0: Iowa Cubs this evening. And these are going to be important games down the stretch for the Iowa Cubs this weekend here at home, and then six next week in Omaha. And they're not necessarily important because of a playoff race here in Iowa or anything in that regard, but they are important because of who is going to be participating in them. The rehabbing pitchers have made up a big part of the iCubs bullpen here of late, and there are currently four rehabbing pitchers on the staff. Justin Steele, who you're seeing throw here last night, has made three appearances. He threw two innings out of the bullpen last night. He is, of course, coming back from Tommy John surgery last April. Shelby Miller, a veteran right-hander, 11 rehab appearances for the iCubs. There he is with a strikeout last night. He is coming back from Tommy John surgery last fall. Edward Cabrera, the big offseason acquisition in the trade with the Marlins, has made three appearances out of the bullpen, coming back from a blister. And oh yeah, Gavin Hollowell is down there as well. He is rehabbing a shoulder injury. He was really rolling along for the Chicago Cubs when that shoulder started barking. Two appearances for Hollowell so far, covering a couple of innings. The most recent news now is that Dansby Swanson, the shortstop, who is coming back from the oblique injury, is likely to join the iCubs next week in Omaha. So a lot of important players for the Chicago Cubs as you look toward the end of this season and hopefully a playoff run, who will be trying to get back to full health with the AAA Iowa Cubs over the next 7 or 10 days. Now that's all you need to know about our game tonight. Final game for the iCubs on Marquee Sports Network coming up in just a few minutes. Glad to have you along for AAA Baseball tonight on Marquee Sports Network.
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1: Ten years ago, the Chicago Cubs punctuated a historic season with a World Series title. The victory ended a drought that tormented the team's fans for over a century. Many of the cornerstones on that championship roster roamed the field at Principal Park before arriving in Chicago. That list includes Jake Arrieta, Anthony Rizzo, Chris Bryant, Javi Baez, and Kyle Schwarber. A decade later, the Cubs once again have assembled a team that has hopes of reaching the pinnacle of the game. A new wave of prospects has made their way to Des Moines and are on the verge of becoming household names in the Windy City. There are big arms ready to torment International League hitters.
0: Wiggins deals the 0-2 pick. Struck him out swinging. Jackson Wiggins with a couple of big strikeouts. Left-hander Martin kicks his right leg, reaches back, and strikes out Max Schumann swinging to end the game. Good battle here. Neely and York. The 1-2 again. Struck him out swinging, and the Iowa Cubs pull off an improbable victory on the road.
1: And big bats aiming to punish pitches.
0: Bet on second and third, Davenport, a breaking ball. Cotter skies one to left. This is deep. It is back. It is gone. Kevin Alcantara with a three-run go-ahead home run. Two from Hoppy, blasted toward left. Long run for Campbell. He will turn around and watch that ball sail out of here. Bye-bye, Ballesteros. The iCubs with a five spot in the seventh. Jonathan Long, he turns on a pitch and pulverizes into left. His second home run of the night, and an absolute blast from Johnny Long.
1: The road to Wrigley still runs through Des Moines. It's time for Iowa Cubs baseball on the iCubs Broadcast Network. Let's head to the ballpark and join Jason Kemp.

0: That was our national anthem tonight, and with that, the iCubs have taken the field, and we are just about ready to get going on this final Friday night at Principal Park here in the 2026 campaign. The iCubs coming in, having dropped five consecutive games, including the first two in this series. They are 27 and 38 in the second half, 57 and 80 overall. Toledo, meanwhile, over 500 in the second half at 34-31. But still three games under overall. Chance to finish over 500 with a strong closing surge. They are 68 and 71. Let's take another look at the Wellabies starting lineups. First for the visitors from Toledo. And this is a lineup that has some interesting names. Max Anderson, a big-time prospect for the Tigers. The DH tonight batting second. He has done outstanding work against the Iowa Cubs this year. The big bat out of the lineup is Carlos Perez, the former Iowa Cub, who has homered a couple of times already in this series, but you've got some big league experience in the middle of that lineup with Young and Jolks and Zavala. Now that's the lineup facing Braxton Garrett. Here is the lineup in support of Garrett tonight, again brought to you by Wellaby. You've got Justin Dean, who spent a decent amount of time, including his first big league hit with the Chicago Cubs earlier this year. Interesting of note, Kevin Alcantara playing his third game at first base. We talked about Owen Ayers during the pregame show. He is the DH tonight, the number two overall prospect for the Cubs. And you'll recognize some of those names in the middle of the lineup. Veterans in McCormick and Miller. James Trianto is one of the best hitters average-wise in the league. And Jordan Wogu, having a tremendous month of August and September. Former third-round pick out of Michigan back in 2020. Now with that, we are ready to go. Garrett has finished his warm-up tosses, and it's time for baseball on a Friday night here in Des Moines. Garrett facing Trey Cruz, the switch-hitting third baseman, and his first pitch off the inside corner, ball one. We get started at 7:10 p.m. tonight. Beautiful weather here in Des Moines, not much wind to speak of. As Garrett comes home again, and Cruz took off the inside corner once more, 2-0. Cruz at 253, four home runs, 35 runs batted in. He's had a great month of September. And checks his swing on ball three. This will be challenged.
1: Calls the ball. Catcher's challenging.
0: That's veteran catcher Austin Wins, who just signaled strike over to the Toledo dugout. So he is pretty confident. And he is correct.
1: Calls overturned. Iowa has two challenges remaining.
0: A big challenge early in the game by Austin Wins, getting Braxton Garrett his first strike. And Garrett has faced Toledo twice already. And there's a check swing and a miss by Cruz. No, they're going to say he didn't go. So it's 3-1. I thought that one was a pretty clear swing, but Jen Powell said no, he did not. And it's ball three. Garrett trying to avoid a leadoff walk. He cannot. Missing upstairs with a 91-mile-an-hour fastball. And a tough start tonight. Garrett just clipped the zone with a pitch that Wins challenged, and everything else missed the zone. So pretty good speed on base for Toledo. Cruz with five stolen bases this year. And Max Anderson, the batter. He looks at a strike call, then it's 0-1. Again, Garrett has had different looking numbers with Jacksonville than he has with the Iowa Cubs in his time in AAA this year. He found the inside corner with a changeup at 86, and he's in front of Anderson 0-2. Garrett began the year early on with two appearances in the big leagues for Miami. He has been a regular pitcher for the Marlins over the last handful of years. Had Tommy John surgery in there. 15 starts with Jacksonville this year and a sub-3 ERA there. There's a foul back by Anderson. And it remains 0-2. In five starts with Iowa, though, that ERA is 5.66. Opponents hit 175 against him in Jacksonville. They're hitting 218 here in Iowa.

0: Trey Cruz at first. Garrett will fire over there. And again, Alcantara is a very new first baseman. Tonight only his third game playing first base in his career. And the first one came on Sunday in Columbus. The 0-2 from Garrett. Swing and a miss. Strike three. Finishes off Anderson. Using the fastball top of the zone to do so. With that and every other strikeout by an Iowa Cubs pitcher, Renoby Anderson will make a $5 contribution to the American Cancer Society in an effort to strike out cancer. A one out for Jace Young. Left-handed hitter. And Garrett again a move toward first. Cruz is back. Look at the defense for Iowa. Kevin Alcantara, we've talked about him already at first. James Triantos playing second. The shortstop is Jackson Clough, and Owen Miller is over at third. As Young pushes a bunt foul on the left side at strike one. A lot of room over on that side of the infield if he was able to get it down fair. Jordan Wolgu mans left field. Justin Dean roaming center, and Chaz McCormick is in right. With Austin Wins behind the plate, that's your Artisan Management Group defense. Whether you're cheering from the stands or relaxing at home, the right place makes all the difference. Live well, live Artisan. Jace Young, another guy who has come on strong toward the end of the year. Just a .227 batting average overall on the season, but .290 in September. Garrett has the runner picked off. Throw to second on the money and picked on one hop by Clough, who put the tag on Cruz for out number two. A good play by Alcantara. The throw was a little bit low, but most importantly, he got it out of his hand quickly. And even on the short hop, Clough was able to glove in, put the tag down on Cruz. A good work there by Braxton Garrett. He erases the leadoff walk. And now with two outs, a 1-1 pitch coming to Young. And this is chopped past the mound towards second. Tough play for the charging Triantos. He transfers and throws it. It bounces off the glove of Alcantara, giving Young an opportunity to reach. Well, Triantos did the tough part of that play, then threw it with some pretty good mustard on it, sidearm. And we talked about how new Alcantara is at first. Now, that's not an easy one from about 45 feet away. And Alcantara just could not snag it with his glove. And so the inning continues for Toledo. And the thing you worry about with a play like that, and we've documented this over the last 2 weeks, Columbus last week, Toledo this week, they have hit home runs and multiple run home runs. And the I-Cubs have not. They have two solo home runs in the last seven games. So you give a team an opportunity. Now a guy with the power of Jolks in there as he takes down low. And this could easily become a 2-0 game when you should be in the dugout ready to bat. That has been ruled an error on the first baseman, Kevin Alcantara. Jolks has 16 home runs on the year. And takes a changeup from Garrett for a strike, 1-1. I mentioned that Garrett made a couple of starts against this Toledo squad in Toledo a few weeks back. First one, a little bit rough. Second one was great. And Jolks rips a line drive into left, down in front of Wolgu on the short hop for a base hit. That's the first hit of the inning for Toledo. And again, that error opened the door, and now the Mudhens trying to take advantage. And if there's one thing that the I-Cubs can't do, in part because they don't hit a lot of home runs right now, it's fall behind early by multiple runs, because they have to work so hard to manufacture runs on most nights that you get behind three or four early, and it's a tough time making up that distance. Here's Sebi Zavala, the veteran catcher, takes in the dirt on the breaking ball by Garrett. And the count is 1-0. And I think we've seen some of that in these rehab stints for guys that folks have interest in. Edward Cabrera, Justin Steele, Shelby Miller, where there have been some defensive plays that have cost them outs that, with the defense the Cubs have in the big leagues, probably get made. 1-0. Wave and a miss, and it's even a ball and a strike on Zavala, who's hitting .238. He has three home runs and 13 runs batted in. Garrett staring at second, home of the 1-1. Ripped on one hop to the shortstop, backhanded by Clough. He has a big arm, and his one hop throw is dug by Alcantara to end the inning. Jackson Clough showing off the howitzer deep in the hole at short, puts a zero on the board for Braxton Garrett in the first. We add to the bottom half of the inning. The iCubs come to the plate for the first time next on Marquee.
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0: Welcome you back here to Principal Park. The iCubs come to the plate for the first time, facing a familiar foe in Dylan File. Right-hander who they have already seen four times this year. Justin Dean leads off, swings through a first pitch sinker at 94, and it starts 0-1. The File is a 5.58 ERA this year as Dean skies one to center. Trotting in on it, Ciani, the center fielder, and he makes the catch off to the right side for out number one. The one gone for Kevin Alcantara, 268, 19 home runs and 54 RBI. File saw the iCubs in game one of a doubleheader, June 6th right here, and allowed 7 runs on 10 hits in 6 innings. Faced them twice in one series around Independence Day. He allowed 3 runs in 4 1/3 innings on June 30th, and then threw 5 shutout one-hit innings on July 5th. Most recently faced the iCubs August 22nd and allowed 1 run in 6 innings. And he's even a ball and a strike on Kevin Alcantara. First baseman hits this one softly left side. Tough play for Cruz. He'll bare hand and eat it. And Alcantara with an infield single to start the day for the iCubs offensively. Didn't hit it very hard. Straight down into the dirt off the end of the bat. And that's good enough for a single. And through the course of the year, you hit so many balls hard, and they end up caught by a defender. And you'll take those all the time. Owen Ayers, the DH. A switch hitter batting left-handed. Swings, hits a ground ball off the glove of the first baseman, Stevenson. It deflects to Young, who throws back to Stevenson just in time to get Ayers for the second out of the inning. That'll be a 3-4-3 putout as the runner moves to second with two down. A diving attempt by Stevenson. He deflected it to Young, who threw it right back to Stevenson. Got a little bit hectic over there near the base with Dylan File, the pitcher, going over to cover as well. But a man on second with two outs for Chaz McCormick. Cleanup hitter looks at a strike. It's a pretty firm fastball tonight for File, 94 once again. File last time out faced Indianapolis and allowed 5 runs on 8 hits in 5 1/3 innings. Threw mostly a four-seam fastball, averaging 92. Ground ball left side by McCormick. Through the hole, a base hit. Getting the wave around third is Alcantara. Bigby's throw to the plate on one hop, not in time. The I-Cubs strike first tonight on a Chaz McCormick RBI single. 1-0 I-Cubs. McCormick having a tremendous tail end of the campaign. That's his 51st run batted in. Alcantara just sneaking in front of the throw by Bigby. And now it's Owen Miller at the plate. 295, 7 home runs, 60 runs batted in. And the first one is up and away from file, ball one. Now Chaz in the month of September hitting 417. That's his second RBI of the month. And a good start for the I-Cubs tonight. And we've talked about Dylan File a lot this year. This is his first season with the Tigers. He signed with them on December 19th. Last year in Double-A with Seattle for the most part, as Miller flares one to right center, dropping quickly. Jolks is there to take away a potential hit. And they're going to say no, he didn't make the catch. Ted Powell, the umpire at first, saying no, he didn't secure it. Jolks is saying that was on the transfer. And runners are going to be at first and third. Boy, I thought he caught it. With two outs, there was no reason for him to take it out of his glove, right? So let's get a look at the replay here. They're going to call it a single for Miller. Jolks sliding, made the catch. And then as he started to stand up and roll over, the ball came out. Boy, I think that was a catch. And Toledo may have a little bit of an argument there. He was starting to get up and turn over when the ball came out. A new life for the I-Cubs. James Triantos takes a bender for a strike. I mean, this isn't football, right? You don't have to take three steps, make a baseball move, and hold control to the ground. He did take it to the ground, started to get up, and the ball came out. And I think that's a play where you almost have to see it in real speed again, right? On replay, slowed down, it certainly looks like a catch. But at real speed, who knows? Again, in live action, I thought it was end of the inning. No doubt. But the I-Cubs given a new lease on life here in the first. Already up 1-0. McCormick kept on running. He ended up at third. And now a hitter's count for Triantos, and he pulls one foul off of his foot. Getting out in front of a slider too far. Triantos down on a knee. This has been a year of great success for Triantos, his first big league hit, but also has been one of the premier hitters in the league. In terms of batting average, he is sixth at 298 coming into play. And he'll face a 2-2 pitch with two outs from Dylan File. Last year in Double-A Arkansas for Seattle, File 8-4 with a 474 earned run average. It's 2-2 to Triantos in the dirt off the outside corner. Snap throw to first is low and blocked by Stevenson. Dangerous throw when a runner at third. File first drafted by the Brewers out of Dixie State in Utah. 21st round pick. There aren't even 24 rounds in the draft anymore. Payoff pitch, runner goes from first, and a drive foul by Triantos. The I-Cubs with a player out of Dixie State, reliever Jaden Murray. Program in Utah. Runner goes, 3-2 is called, strike three. Triantos thought it was ball four, started taking his batting gloves off. That was a strike at the bottom of the zone. So that controversial call in right did not matter. The I-Cubs have the lead on an RBI single by Chaz McCormick. It's 1-0 after one on Marquee.
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0: Good start for the Iowa Cubs. They enjoy a 1-0 lead over Toledo after one inning. Braxton Garrett back to work. Justice Bigby, the left fielder, will lead off in the second. And takes up and out of the zone, ball one. Bigby, 261, a home run and 8 RBI, hitting 353 in the month of September. Cubs with a big win this afternoon, beating up on the Pirates, who are not dead in the playoff race. Cubs are currently holding the second wild card and trying to take care of business this weekend to further cement their playoff status. Garrett deals, and a ball slapped down the right field line, fading foul quickly, and onto the concourse with a count 1-2. Again, I think it is imperative for the Cubs to do everything they can to host that wild card series against what appears likely to be Philadelphia. You don't want to go to Philly for a best of three. 1-2 pitch from Garrett inside on Bigby, almost hit him, and it's even. Now, you go into Philadelphia with the first to two wins moving on, and you got to face Wheeler and Sanchez and so on. That's a tough task. Here's another backhand attempt by Clough. Jump throw on the money. One gone. Clough with two fantastic plays to end the first and begin the second, and there's one gone. He has outstanding arm strength. If he can get to it, and it's not an electric base runner, he's always going to have a chance at a good stretch there by the 6'6" Alcantara. One out for Cal Stevenson. And Garrett starts with a breaking ball low and outside. Now, there is really no easy road in the National League this year. Check swing and a foul by Stevenson. Evens the count 1-1. That one caught wins. You know, yesterday Owen Ayers got hit in a similar way. And athletic trainer Seth Clapp was scrambling out there to go take a look at him. And I didn't notice this live, but today it was passed around in the team chat that there was video of Seth coming out of the dugout, got his foot stuck, and tumbled to the ground. Another breaking ball. Another swing and a miss, 1-2. Seth, with a pretty good response, said, you know, this is proof that I'm willing to lay it all out there for the boys. 1-2 from Garrett. Stevenson took a four straight bender down low. All sliders so far from the left-hander Garrett to the left-handed hitting Stevenson. One out, nobody on, 1-0 Iowa. In the top of the second, here comes Garrett. A rollover ground ball to second. Routine for Triantos, who throws him out. Two down on a couple of ground outs. And with two away, here comes Max Burr. He is the shortstop, 224, four home runs, 26 runs batted in. And the first one from Garrett is a little bit high, ball one. It certainly seems like anybody you talk to, any numbers you see, and estimations that Pete Kerr-Armstrong deservedly is going to win the Most Valuable Player Award in the National League, especially with Shohei Ohtani. He was considered his main competitor on the injured list now. 2-0 to Bird. And there's a strike, a get-me-over fastball from Garrett at 89 miles per hour. By the way, if you have a question or a comment, you want to let us know where you're tuning in from, we'd love to hear from you. Broadcast at iowacubs.com. Yeah, the final game here on Marquee this year. Broadcast at iowacubs.com. 2-1 pitch. Garrett finds the inside corner and gets even at 2-2. Garrett fires, called third strike. Burt goes down looking, and Garrett has a couple of punch outs through two. The iCubs own a 1-0 lead, a 1-2-3 frame for the southpaw as we head to the bottom of the second on Marquee.
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0: With a 1-0 lead, three hits in the first inning for the iCubs, as this pitch to Jordan Wogu misses outside from Dylan File, ball one. Dylan File has had a pretty good run through the minor leagues. As he fires a strike to Wogu to get even. Wogu 253, couple of home runs, 13 runs batted in. He was a 2018 Midwest League All-Star. Dylan File was, as Wogu cranks one on a line to left over the head of Bigby. Plays it on the carom. Wogu trying for second, and the throw is going to beat him by a mile. He is out. And a single from Wogu, who is then thrown out 7-6. Or rather 7-4 by Bigby. Wogu, a hot shot off the wall and left. That was played perfectly by Bigby. And Wogu turned and still tried to advance. And yeah, he was out by a pretty good margin on the tag by Young. So 7-4 on the putout. And one out for Austin Wins, the catcher. He takes off the plate, ball one. He hit that ball too hard. Wogu 107 off the bat. Wins fouls one straight back behind home plate. And it's 1-1 on the veteran catcher. 261 in AAA this year with four home runs and 17 runs batted in. Chases a breaking ball from File and falls further behind 1-2. I mentioned a 2018 Midwest League All-Star. File also a 2019 Carolina League All-Star in the Milwaukee Brewers farm system with the Carolina Mudcats, who are no longer. They're now, I think, the Wilson Warbirds. 1-2 is rolled to second right at Young, who's been busy this inning. He makes a routine play, and there are two outs. 1-0 Iowa. Nobody on, two down to the second for Jackson Clough, the shortstop, who has already made a couple of fantastic plays defensively. Clough 160, 7 home runs and 18 RBI. Dylan File was released by Milwaukee again, the organization that drafted him in 2022, then went to the KBO in 2023. Here's the chopper right side. It got by File. Young with a backhand glove flip, and the call is saved. Boy, Toledo can't believe it again, and Gary Jones, the manager, will not stay in the dugout this time. Now, we'll have to see the replay, but again, to the naked eye, that looked like an out. And Toledo feels like that's twice now. It got past File. Young with a great flip. And, yeah, he was out. Gary Jones having a conversation with Jen Powell. And Toledo feels like they have been on the short end of the stick on a couple of the calls. I mean, Young with a great play. Quick hands, backhanded it to first. And he was so sure that he had an out that he kept on running toward the dugout. He got to the top step. And then could not believe it. He put his hands on his head and walked back out to the field. Now it's new life again for the I-Cubs. Justin Dean, the leadoff hitter at the plate. File out of the stretch. Throws over to first, and back with a head first dive is Clough. Guy you got to keep an eye on over there. With 18 stolen bases, he's only been caught one time this year. Clough with four of those stolen bases with Iowa, 14 with Syracuse. File deals. Dean bunts one in the air on top of the Iowa dugout. And it'll start 0-1 on Justin, who flied to center his first time up. In at third is Cruz. Stevenson holding the runner at first. The 0-1 to Dean. On the outside, Black for a strike, 0-2 on Justin. I-Cubs with five hits already. Dean trying to make it six. This is called ball one.
16: Just challenging.
0: This will be challenged by Zavala. And Toledo starting to walk off the field. It was, in fact, strike three.
16: Toledo has two challenges remaining.
0: So, again, a call that Toledo disagreed with over at first. Yet, File able to work around further damage. The I-Cubs go scoreless in the second to lead 1-0 after two on Marquee.
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0: Michael Ciani, the number nine hitter, will lead off for the Mudheads in the third. The Iowa Cubs in their final Friday night home game. Good crowd on hand. And a 1-0 lead. And Ciani homered yesterday. Looks at a strike. And Garrett gets in front 0-1. Ciani 175, three homers, 22 RBI. And here comes the 0-1 pitch. That dots the outside black. It's 0-2. You know, Braxton Garrett, again, he was with the Marlins for the first 10 years of his career. But he did have some relationships with a current teammate that goes way back. Evan Taylor used to be with the Marlins. He came over to the Cubs prior to last season, so that's one. But Garrett's relationship with the Taylor family goes a little bit deeper than that. Of course, you have Evan Taylor, who is a pitcher here in AAA for the Cubs. Grant Taylor has been a phenomenal reliever for the White Sox, the youngest brother. And Ciani fouls another off. Grant Taylor went to LSU. Evan Taylor went to Arkansas. But their older brother was Braxton Garrett's catcher in high school. And their coach back in the day was Braxton Garrett's father. So Garrett and the Taylor family go way back. And he said, when you get traded somewhere, you know, you're kind of starting over mid-season. It's great to have a player in a family that you're very familiar with in that new place. 2-2 pitch rolled over on big bounces to second. Triantos flips it softly to first, one down. And a bunch of ground balls here induced by Garrett so far tonight. Four of the last five batters, he has retired all five of them. Four of them have grounded out and one struck out. Back to the top of the order in Trey Cruz. And a line drive foul back into the screen by Cruz. Back in the first inning, he drew a walk and was then picked off. One strike pitch, a little bit low. Oh, and one hit on the ground is short. Right at Clough. We've seen the arm on display already. That was a routine play. And another ground out induced by Garrett. Two gone in the third. Here's Max Anderson, who struck out in the first. And a strike by Garrett to get him started. Just to give it proper credit, Colin Taylor, the oldest Taylor brother, who was the catcher. He ended up becoming a pitcher later on. Dean to his right runs it down. And Braxton Garrett is rolling. Back-to-back, 1-2-3 innings, seven straight retired by the southpaw. The iCubs carry a 1-0 lead to the bottom of the third on Marquee.
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0: Out of the order for the Iowa Cubs on this beautiful Friday evening in Des Moines. Kevin Alcantara leads off, again still in file. An infield single his first time up, going after the first pitch again. And it's foul, strike one. And it's been a while for Alcantara since his last home run. Back and forth from the big league club as he jumps out of the way of an inside breaking ball that backed up on him. Alcantara with a career high 19 home runs this year. And he looked at one just off, two balls and a strike. The file has had to work around some traffic. Five hits already. And a chopper foul evens the count 2-2. Alcantara is still only 24 years old. Feels like he has been around the organization for a long time. And the 19 home run surpassed his previous career high of 17. But it's been a little while, and not really his fault. With that back and forth he has had to do. Takes a slider down and in, and it's full. Good take by Kevin. Last home run in Iowa, August 12th, about a month ago. He had a couple in a span of 4 days. And a swing and miss as File strikes him out with a cutter. Nice pitch for the first out in the home third. And the third strikeout for Dylan File. Brings Owen Ayers to the plate. He bounced into a strange 3-4-3 put out. Off the glove of the diving first baseman, Stevenson. In at third is Cruz, and the pitch waved at and missed, strike one. Now, a couple of big minor league-related call-ups over the last 24 hours. Josue DePaula, big-time prospect for the Dodgers, will be making his debut. They called him up from Double-A Tulsa. Again, the Dodgers with Shohei Ohtani on the injured list. They are going to be in the playoffs. They are going to win the West. Now ball two strikes on airs. But, you know, that's kind of what makes the Dodgers an interesting team. It's not like they are going all out with all of their pitchers and position players every day. They know, and they have creatively given guys time off, knowing that if they can build them up to get going by October, that's all that really matters for them. They have taken care of their business in the regular season, and they are just kind of gearing up for the playoffs, almost like an NBA team. Now the break-even pitch to Ayers, inside too far, and another full count, back-to-back full counts to open the inning. And File's next pitch will take him over 40. With one out of the third, 1-0 Iowa. And the payoff pitch to Ayers is blasted. Right center field and deep. It is way back and gone. Well, it's off the top of the wall, pardon me. It stayed in play, and it's a double for Ayers. That ball looked like it disappeared, but hit off of the white signage out there in right center. So Ayers with an extra base hit and a runner in scoring position with one out. He just didn't quite get enough air on it. And it hit off the white part of the Mid-American Energy sign out there. And it looked like, to my terrible vision, that it had disappeared behind the wall. But hit off the very top. I mean, he missed it by, what, a foot and a half out there? And a big swing by Ayers. And now it's Chaz McCormick looking at a strike. He had the RBI back in the first that gave the I-Cubs their current 1-0 lead. Ayers hit that ball 108 miles per hour. Young holding airs at second. He has good speed out there. As McCormick takes a mighty hack and comes up empty to 0-2. And the wind not much of a factor tonight. As File deals off the outside corner, McCormick could not lay off. And two our way. It's a fourth strikeout for Dylan File. And it brings Owen Miller to the plate. A single his first time up. Another one of those might be able to give the I-Cubs a little bit extra cushion. Again, File has dealt with traffic all night. They had a foul back by Miller. Stranding two in the first, one in the second. The I-Cubs, until this inning as of now, have had at least two men on base in each inning. The 0-1. Got right in on the knuckles of Miller, who fouled it straight back. By the way, check the inbox broadcast at iowacubs.com. Jay and Jeremy are in the ballpark again, bound by the Toledo bullpen. Down the right field line. Here's a widening lead at second. 0-2 to Miller. Ground ball base hit into right. Ayers gets the waiver out third. Jolks will throw to second, and the I-Cubs do some damage with two outs. On an Owen Miller RBI single. His second hit of the game is 61st RBI. It's 2-0 Iowa. He rolled it perfectly through the right side, and it feels like deja vu with Owen Miller. He had two outs, two strikes, and a man in scoring position. And it feels like every time he is going to find that hole to right field. Now James Triantos. Swinging away, first pitch a little bit late, and he sent it toward the seats down the right field line. Chest high set from File, and a breaking ball, line foul, similar part of the ballpark by Triantos. As the first one, it's 0-2. Quickly ahead again is File. 0-2. Way outside with the cutter. Now, talking about Owen Miller, with runners in scoring position and two outs this year, he is 17 for 51. 333. That was coming into play. He's now 18 for 52 with 21 RBI. Move over to first, and Miller is back. Miller still with a chance to hit over 300 on the year. He's at 299 right now. And remember, he was hitless for a couple of weeks early in the year. Both disengagement used successively by File. See, Miller takes off. He does not. And a cutter is down and off the outside corner. Two balls, two strikes, two outs. Friday night, bottom of the third, 2-0 Iowa. They've out-hit Toledo 7-1. Runner goes this time, and Triantos fights one off foul. And the I-Cubs have not been very successful stealing bases in this series. And their franchise record is 205 in a single season. They have 186. It felt like they were right on pace, but with the cancellation on Tuesday and not running at all yesterday, it's going to be a lot tougher now. 2-2 pitch. Going down to get it, Triantos. He stays alive. Oh, we were talking about Josue De Paula being called up, but even a more interesting call-up, perhaps, the Blue Jays called up 12-year minor league veteran Rudy Martin for his big league debut. 12 years in the minor leagues, including some time in indie ball. 2-2 to Triantos. A line drive to right center. Sending Ciani back. It's over his head and off the wall. Miller is flying around third. Relay throw coming home from Young on the money, and Miller is out to end the inning. The I-Cubs have made a couple of outs on the bases. Miller trying to score from first on the Triantos double, and a great relay. Ciani to Young to Zavala, 8-4-2, ends the inning and keeps it 2-0. We go to the fourth. The I-Cubs on top on Marquee.
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0: Chase Young, the batter to lead off in the fourth for Toledo. Takes low and outside. He reached on an error by Kevin Alcantara in the first. Braxton Garrett out of the windup. He's retired seven straight. Going back to a two-out single by Jones in the first. Garrett nearing 50 pitches. Here comes number 48. And he came way inside, almost hit Young. It goes to the backstop, 3-0. All of the base runners against Garrett came in the first. A walk, an error, and a single. See if he can climb back into the count. He will with an outside corner strike. Young was convinced that was ball four. And he was probably right. It looked a little bit hot. Not going to use a challenge here. Each team has their full complement remaining. 3-1. Garrett gets a swing and miss. Young almost lost his helmet. And now it's 3-2. Again, I mentioned this yesterday. Chase Young's older brother, Josh, also playing minor league baseball right now on rehab assignment with the Rangers in Round Rock. Payoff pitch. Young drives one high and deep to right, but well foul. It remains 3-2. Infield hooked around to the pull side. 3-2 again. And a slider is down and away, ball four. Young works a leadoff walk in the fourth. Last time leadoff man reached, Garrett picked him off. Young is not a big base stealer, only three attempts this year. Corey Jolks singled his first time up, a line drive to left. And Garrett breaks his bat on a pop-up to second. Caught by Triantos, one down. And some splinters flying off of the bat out in front of the plate. Sharda Wood ended up on the very edge of the dirt circle. That's a can of corn, an infield prop up brought to you by Central Iowa KFC. There's one gone for Sebi Zavala. Grounded to short in his initial at bat. Garrett out of the stretch. Curls one in for strike one. By the way, the iCubs runs tonight brought to you by MidAmerican Energy. They want you to be safe at home, too. 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Change up missed off the plate, 1-1. The NFL got started this week over the last two nights. Everybody playing this weekend. The 1-1 off the end of the bat and foul. You know, I think it's interesting anytime there are games outside of the United States and how teams handle travel. And, of course, the game yesterday was in Australia. And the two teams handled the travel notably very differently. Niners got over there a week before the game. The Rams thought they had it figured out perfectly. They got there a little bit over 24 hours before the game. And who knows if that was a factor or not, but certainly the 49ers look good. 2-2 pitch, swing and a miss. A strikeout for Garrett. That's number three for Braxton. And there are two down in the Toledo fourth. Iowa leading 2-0. But you keep on hearing about that, right, where the NFL said probably at some point we're going to have an international team. The NBA has talked about it, certainly baseball considering that. And the travel, of course, is the biggest question mark. How do you make it work? Here's a ground ball chopped to third. Miller charging, flings it across the diamond and completes. A scoreless inning. A leadoff walk meant nothing to Garrett. He gets the next three and is rolling early on Friday night. 2-0 Iowa on Marquee.
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0: Jason Kemp with you once again on Friday night in Des Moines. iCubs holding a 2-0 lead over Toledo as Jordan Wolgu swings at the first pitch of the inning and skies a file fastball into right, where it's caught by Corey Jolks. No question about this one, and there's one down. For Austin Wins, one pitch, one out for file. Wins grounded to second his first time up. File sets it home and delivers a strike on the inside corner. The other thing timing-wise in sports that has been a big discussion this week, as a little pop-up is flared to short and caught by Burt for the second out, has been the late nights in the tennis tournament, the U.S. Open. saw that one of the matches, the men's matches, ended at like 3:30 a.m. a couple of nights ago. It feels pretty late. Of course, minor league games have curfews. There's a strike dotted on the outside edge. Back in the day, you would hear about those games that went deep into the night and then had to be picked up.

0: Miles, two-strike pitch, fought off by Clough. Not sure I would have loved to broadcast that game. Once it's done, it's a great story. Pop a foul down the left field line. And the interesting part, reading more about that game, is that they were delayed at the start of the game because the lights wouldn't turn on. So they were delayed by a half hour, and little did they know what was coming up later. Long night, 8 hours and into the next day. As Clough strikes out, File throws a 1-2-3 inning. And after four, it's Iowa 2 and Toledo nothing on Marquee Sports Network.
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0: So far, so good for Braxton Garrett. He's been dealing through four. He and the iCubs with a 2-0 lead as Cal Stevenson takes a rip and comes up empty on a first-pitch slider. He saw a ton of those in the first at-bat and ended up grounding to second. And now a fastball from Garrett, a sinker to the outside edge. Puts him in front, ball and two strikes. Garrett working quickly, he comes back and bounced one past Wins. Even it up 2-2. iCubs have out hit Toledo 8-1, still just a 2-0 game though. Garrett tries again with the 2-2 and struck him out swinging. He changed him up, left on left with the changeup. And Stevenson waved over the top. Fourth for Garrett. This is the best he has looked in an Iowa Cubs uniform. Start number six since the trade. Here's Max Berg. Went down looking in the second. One hit for Toledo so far, and Burt gets tied up with a changeup, strike one. Take a look at the out-of-town scoreboard this inning. It's brought to you by Mercy One. A couple of games have gone final now. Burt in the air, shallow left field. Clough back, Wogu in, and the left fielder Wogu takes care of it over his left shoulder for the second out. Indianapolis beat Omaha 3-1. Scranton Wilkes-Barre able to come from behind and take down Rochester. They are again tied for the second half lead with two games to

0: play tomorrow and Sunday. Midnight, Charlotte has just finished off Buffalo 2-1. Another lefty up there in Ciani. He looks at a strike, grounded to second, his first time up. Durham 5, Nashville 3. Durham just scored 4 in the 8th. That came in the bottom half of the 8th inning still. And Ciani rolled one over foul. Lehigh Valley in front of Worcester 4-1 after 8. Columbus throttling Louisville 11-1 in the 6th. Syracuse had a big first inning, 5 runs in the first, 4 in the second. They lead at St. Paul 10-2. They are halfway through the 6th. Memphis a slim 3-2 lead over Norfolk in the 4th. Jacksonville 1-0 on Gwinnett after a rain delay in the middle of the 3rd. That's the latest game to get started tonight. Double A Knoxville, 3 regular season games left for the Cubs organization, tied at 5 with Birmingham in the 3rd. 1-2 from Garrett. A broken bat roller towards second, bobbled by Triantos, and Ciani will reach. Now, that'll be an error, the second of the game by the I-Cubs. Their defense late in the season has left something to be desired. And Alcantara went way too far to his right, realized he didn't need to be there. He was scrambling back to the base. And then it ended up not mattering because Triantos couldn't snatch it. Two-out base runner for Trey Cruz. 0-1, a ground out and a walk, runner goes. First pitch, a strike, throw to second a little bit late. And Ciani in there with a stolen base. So the error turns into an extra base hit here in a way. And for Ciani, his 9th stolen base of the year. Cruz with an RBI opportunity now. Garrett fires. Line drive past the shortstop Clough. Into left field, bobbled by Wogu. And here comes Ciani around third. He cuts the lead in half. Oh, boy. It's the first hit since the first inning. You'd think you would have had a play at the plate there. Ciani runs very well. But Wogu on the bobble gave them no chance. And now it's a 2-1 game. That'll be an unearned run. And he hit it hard. He thought there was going to be a shot for Wogu. 107 off the bat. And now good speed at first with two outs. The tying run on base for Max Anderson. Throw over and back standing up is Cruz. This inning should have been over on the chopper to second by Ciani. First one to Anderson, and it bites off a chunk of the outside corner. Yeah, 5-5 Knoxville in Birmingham tonight. Kane Kepley has 2 hits. He's hitting in the 3-hole for the Smokies. 2 RBI for Ariel Armas. He had his 7th home run. Here's another soft ground ball by Anderson to third. Picked up by Miller. Quickly gets rid of it. Alcantara off the base. Applies the tag. And the inning is over. A little bit of an off-target throw by Miller. Alcantara with a good adjustment. Able to end the inning. An unearned run for Toledo. That run on a hit and an error. And now it's just a 1-run lead for the I-Cubs. Halfway home tonight on Marquee.
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0: Now the iCubs lead cut to one by Toledo. A two-out hit by Trey Cruz in the top of the fifth. Top of the order for Iowa. The bottom half, look out. Justin Dean had a fastball buzz his tower from Dylan File. Got out of the way. Ball one. And here comes Dylan File with a strike on the outside corner. Talking about that Knoxville game. After South Bend was eliminated last night, they quickly promoted a couple of players to double it. As Dean waves and misses, it's 1-2. Josiah Hartshorn had a hit and a stolen base in his first plate appearance and trip around the bases there in double A. He has an RBI as well. On the mound for Knoxville, Jake Knapp, 5 runs allowed in 2 2/3 innings. 1-2 to Dean is chopped toward third, a fair ball. Fielded deep in the hole by Cruz. One hop throw dug by Stevenson, and there's one out of the Iowa fifth. Cubs got a big win this afternoon at Wrigley, 12-2 over the Pirates. Shota Imanaga picked up his 10th win of the year. The Cubs were down 1-0 after just a few pitches in that game. This is called ball one and will be challenged.
2: Ball. Catcher's challenging.
0: Alcantara and Sebi Zavala having a chat. Alcantara told him that was going to be a ball.
2: Toledo has one challenge remaining.
0: And he was right. So Toledo, the first to lose a challenge today. The 1-0. Alcantara right out of fastball. Fouled it back to the screen with a big swing. Yeah, Connor Griffin led off the game with a triple. O'Neill Cruz singled him in one pitch later. And you could feel Wrigley Field say, uh-oh. And then the Cubs poured it on. 3 in the second, 2 in the third, 4 in the fourth, and back in the win column. And everything is right again in Chicago. Alcantara, a laser toward right center, but with the beat on it, Ciani runs it down, backhanded in the gap. For the second out, and it brings Owen Ayers to the plate, 1-for-2 with a double. Elsewhere in the big leagues tonight, games that sort of affect the Cubs in one way or another. As Owen Ayers chops one foul. The Phillies lead the Braves 3-1 at the bottom of the fifth. Cubs would love to see the Braves start to play a little bit better and take care of Philadelphia, helping them out in that race for the top wild card. Milwaukee is hammering Cincinnati 13-0 in the bottom of the fifth. 18-2. Brewers lead the Reds. Luis May, who we saw with Louisville several times, on the mound for Cincy. Ayers takes off the plate, 1-2. Cardinals and White Sox scoreless. They are delayed at the outset of that one. Diamondbacks host the Rangers tonight. The 1-2, sky to center by Ayers. Ciani drifting back, has it measured in front of the warning track for the final out of the inning. The iCubs offense has gone a little bit quiet here. A 1-2-3 frame. They've had 6 in a row retired. It's a 2-1 game through 5 on the iCubs broadcast network.
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0: Iowa Cubs have gone to the bullpen for the first time. Maybe the best start for Braxton Garrett since the trade deadline. Five innings, one unearned run on two hits. He walked a pair and struck out four. Gavin Hollowell will take over in a rehab appearance for the big right-hander. This will be his third outing coming back from a shoulder issue in a one-run game. Jace Young takes a sweeper to the inside corner for strike one call. This is a pitching change brought to you by Plumbers and Steam Fitters. 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Chopped to the left side. Stabbed by Miller from third. Moving left, he threw him out. One gone. Now, Gavin Hollowell, and this has kind of been the story all year for the Cubs. You get a pitcher who is going well, and then he gets hurt. It happened to Ethan Roberts. It happened to Gavin Hollowell. It happened to Hobie Miller. It happened to Daniel Palencia early in the year. There's a firm fastball for a strike, 0-1. Hollowell has pitched 17 times this year. Again, this is his third rehab appearance since going on the big league injured list. 3.72 AAA ERA. And that tough arm angle on righties leads to a ball slap foul down the right field line. 19 and a third innings, 27 strikeouts for Hollowell. Quickly ahead of Jolks, who had a single back in the first. 0-2 is popped up foul. Jolks stays alive. Hollowell, 28 years old. With his arm action, you can imagine righties really struggle, hitting 174 against him. And he just struck out Corey Jolks with a breaking ball. That starts almost behind you as a right-handed hitter. Hollowell with his first and two gone quickly in the sixth. Brings Sebi Zavala to the plate, 0 for 2, a ground out and a strikeout. Here comes Gavin. Sweeper fouled away. Zavala's full name is Bernardo Sebastian Zavala. Goes by Sebi. Signed a free agent deal on August 6th with Detroit. He had previously been in Oklahoma City this year. And a foul back off of the home plate umpire. Wins checking on Paul Roemer, who gives him the go-ahead that he's good to go, and the count is 0-2. The iCubs also saw Savala last year with Worcester. Played in 67 games with the Red Sox. Former 12th-round pick out of San Diego State, Sebi Zavala. Now the 0-2. And Hollowell tried to put one on the outside edge and missed. One-two. Check swing on the sweeper, and out of peel, he did not go. Savala made his big league debut with the White Sox in 2019. He was 25 years old at the time. Hit 270 over 61 games that year. He's hit all throughout his professional career. Pops this one up to the right side. Alcantara over toward the Toledo dugout, leading into the dugout, and it bounces up into the seats. Two balls, two strikes, two outs. The pitch is up high on Zavala. And now 3-2 with two outs in the sixth and a 2-1 Iowa advantage. Payoff from Hollowell. Struck him out swinging. Gavin Hollowell with a 1-2-3 inning. A couple of strikeouts to end it. And we head to the bottom of the sixth. Iowa hanging on to a 2-1 lead. Try to add some more when we return on Marquee Sports Network.
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0: And the Iowa Cubs have dominated the gameplay today. They have eight hits. Toledo has only two, yet the score is 2-1. iCubs trying to chip away at this 2-0 series lead for Toledo in their final homestand. Chaz McCormick will be the batter, 1-for-2 with an RBI single. He started the scoring in the first. First pitch swinging, and he fouled it back to the net.

0: This one buzzes the tower. McCormick, who goes down to the ground as he danced out of the way. Right back in the box. Wipes off the uniform and takes a breaking ball on the outer half for a strike from Fio. He's nearing 80 pitches now. That was number 78. 57 for strikes. 1-2 is chopped to third. Cruz waits back on the big bounce. Slings it sidearm over to first. McCormick is out 5-3. And Fio has filled up the strike zone. Yeah, he has given up some hits, but the damage has been minimal. Just two runs on those eight hits for Iowa. Here's Owen Miller. Couple of singles, including an RBI single in the third. The first pitch is a bender over for a strike from File. The bullpen still quiet for Toledo. They're riding with File so far. He comes back to Miller, who swings and misses. Over the top of a changeup. And the count is quickly 0-2. Now checking out the Major League playoff schedule. If the World Series again goes to a Game 7, and we all hope it does. 0-2 pitch driven down the right field line, but foul. Miller a little bit too late on the swing. But Game 7 of the World Series, if the schedule holds, would be on Halloween night. Now that would be fun. Ground ball to second by Miller, right at Young. Threw off target. Stevenson coming off the base, planted himself right at the baseline, and Miller had nowhere to go. Second out of the frame, and now it's James Triantos, 1-for-2 with a double. On his double, however, Owen Miller was thrown out of the plate. That ended the third inning for the I-Cubs. Two outs, nobody on. The pitch is strike to Triantos. He's another guy trying to finish the year hitting 300 or better. Right now at 299. Miller at 298. And Triantos with another single. That should get him to 300 for now. A two-out base hit by Triantos. He is 2-for-3. This continues to hit line drives. That's been the method for Triantos all year. Jordan Wogu 1-for-2. He's hit the ball fairly hard twice. A single off the left field wall. He was thrown out trying to turn it into a double. And then flew out to right field in the fourth. He looks at strike one from Dylan File, who has turned in a workmanlike effort. They now do have the bullpen going for Toledo. Big right-hander tossing down there. As File comes home with the 0-1 to Wogu, and it drops down low. Two to one, I-Cubs on top. There is action to the Iowa bullpen as well. That's Jaden Murray down there. 1-1 pitch way upstairs, and Wogu ducked out of the way. Toss over to first. Triantos dives back. He is a threat over there at first. 26 bags this year. And now going over the dugout to get a new bat was Wogu. Wintz handed him his bat in the on-deck circle. Wogu gave it a wave and decided to stick with the one he grabbed out of the dugout. That was interesting. And now a 2-1. And Wogu cuts and misses, and it's even 2-2. Yeah, but a Game 7 of the World Series Halloween night, that would be ultimate theater. Running is Triantos, but Wogu down on strikes. File may have finished his night. with a punch out there. 90 pitches for him, 6 innings, just 2 runs allowed. But it's the I-Cubs who lead 2-1 as we head to the 7th after a short break on Marquee.
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0: Gavin Hollowell has passed the bullpen baton to Jaden Murray in the 7th, protecting a 1-run lead. Bigby, Stevenson, and Bird are due for Toledo against the right-hander Murray. We talked about earlier tonight as Murray fires strike one. Talked about him because Toledo starter Dylan File went to Dixie State. So did Jaden Murray. One strike pitch curls down low, and it's even a ball to strike now. Murray has been fantastic most of the year. Some struggles here of late. An ERA over 5 with the I-Cubs. And a spinner in for a strike, 1-2. Murray had a 1.17 ERA in 14 games with Sugarland, and he had a similar mark with the I-Cubs again until his last few outings. 29-year-old from Utah, and he deals a 1-2 that is lifted in the air to center by Bigby, but right at Justin D for the first out of the inning. Good start for Jaden Murray. Here's Cal Stevenson, 0-2. And Murray started him with a back foot breaking ball. It missed low and in. One and zero from Jaden. Fastball firm at the bottom of the zone for a strike, 95 miles per hour. Cal Stevenson playing first base today. We've seen him in the outfield a bunch this year. And now the 1-1. In there for a strike. 1-2. Stevenson signed a minor league deal with the Tigers in February. Last year, he was with the Phillies. Most of the year in AAA Lehigh Valley. 1-2. And it's off the outside corner to even the count. Over 4 years in the big leagues, 52 games for Stevenson, A's, Giants, and the Phillies. With one out and nobody on, Iowa up 2-1. And the 2-2 pitch gets away from Wins. It's called strike three. Stevenson hustling to first, and a good throw by Wins completes the strikeout. Alcantara moving into foul ground to make that throw a little bit easier. And there are two away for Max Burr. Now that pitch a little bit low, and Wins just couldn't quite squeeze it. Here's Burr, 0-2. Efficient work so far by Jaden Murray. And this one is going to make it more efficient. A pop-up on the middle of the infield, caught by Clough at short, in a 1-2-3 inning for Jaden Murray. The bullpen has faced six batters. The bullpen has retired six batters. As we stretch tonight at Principal Park, the iCubs are on top 2-1 on Marquee.
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0: Austin Witt set to lead off in the Iowa half of the seventh. They have a 2-1 lead. And for the first time, they are facing someone other than Dylan File, the starter. They have gone to right-hander Andre Granillo. Big 6'4" righty to face Austin Witt's 0-for-2. Ground out to second, a line drive to short today, and Wins looks at a Granillo fastball down low at 93, ball one. Next one to Wins, inside too far from Granillo, 2-0. He has pitched for Rochester and Toledo this year, 34 total appearances in AAA. Yeah, this ball ripped foul by Wins, too far out in front. However, and it's foul. He has a 6.50 ERA, 44 in the third innings, 44 strikeouts, but 21 walks by Granillo, over a hit per inning as well. He deals the 2-1 and misses outside to Wins. Three balls and a strike. The iCubs would love to add a little bit of cushion here. 3-1 pitch. Wins again hooked it foul toward left, and now it's full. Granillo last pitched on the sixth. Scoreless inning with two strikeouts against Indianapolis. iCubs saw him twice back in August, scored one run in 2 2/3 innings. And the payoff pitch to start the seventh misses up high. That's the first walk by Toledo tonight. And it's the first batter faced by their bullpen. Affinia Business base on balls. Affinia provides high-speed internet and phone service to businesses of all sizes. 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Here's Jackson Clough with the man at first. Granillo out of the stretch. Clough squares, pulls back, and takes upstairs. Ball one. Couple of feet in at third is Trey Cruz. Top of the order next. Clough not squaring. Looks at a strike.

Cornejo joined Tigers in July as Clough skies one to shallow left. Bigby is there. And that's the first down here in the home seven. Cornejo pitched 9 3rd innings over 9 games with Washington in the big leagues this year. Made his big league debut last year with St. Louis. Had a save and a 4.71 ERA. What was fantastic in Memphis in this league is Justin Dean, 0-3. Ground ball to third off of Cruz to short. Picked up by Burt. Jump throw to first. Not in time. Dean beat it out. And the I-Cubs have two on with one out. Nearly a fantastic play by Max Burt. Deflected by Cruz. Backhanded by Burt. That long throw clearly not in time to get Dean. And Dean has his first hit of the game. Wins goes to second. Here's Kevin Alcantara. Big chance for the I-Cubs. The pitch. In there for a strike. Cornejo spun one over on Alcantara. Little slider at 83. Cornejo pitched so well last year with Memphis. He was an International League All-Star out of the bullpen. Limited spots there. One strike pitch and a cut and a miss by Alcantara. Alcantara will use his timeout, pacing far outside of the batter's box. You'd love to find a gap here with Dean over at first. But it's 0-2. And the pitch into the air towards center. Ciani back. Alcantara gives it a ride. It is up and gone. Kevin Alcantara gives the I-Cubs the cushion they desired with home run number 20. A three-run shot to dead center. It had been about a month since his last one. This one, a big one. For a 5-1 lead, all I-Cubs home runs are brought to you by Iowa Fence. For your fence installation needs, call 515-419-2251. Crowd still abuzz as Owen Ayers rips a ball foul back behind home plate. Straight away center for number 20. Cornejo back to work to Ayers, and it's low and outside. That was the loudest this crowd has been in quite some time. Just over the center field wall for Kevin Alcantara. Now 2-1 on Ayers as Cornejo misses. Now that came with two strikes. Alcantara got a fastball and did not miss. 2-1 to Ayers, driven foul the other way toward left. And that was certainly not where Cornejo wanted to go. He left a fastball right down the middle. I mean, it's in the center box of the grid of the strike zone, if you look back at it. 2-2 to Ayers, cut it a miss, and he's down on strikes. Chaz McCormick with two outs. Again, every home run Alcantara hits adds to his career high total. Hit his first big league home run this year against the Dodgers. Foul down off the foot of McCormick, who goes down on the knee. Strike one to Chaz, the veteran outfielder.

0: McCormick crunches out of the way of an inside pitch. After that last one, you can't blame him. Ball to strike Cornejo home, and McCormick slots one foul. McCormick with a line drive deep left field. This will get off the wall on one hop. McCormick makes the turnaround first, digging for second. The throw by Bigby, not in time. Jazz McCormick with his second hit of the game. This one a two-bagger, and the I-Cubs back in business with two outs in the seventh. And that's going to be all for Andre Cornejo as Gary Jones, the manager, makes his way out of the Toledo dugout. It was double number 19 for Chaz McCormick. That'll be all for Granillo. It's a new right-hander coming in. Owen Miller will have another chance with two outs and a man in scoring position. He's come through once already tonight in that spot. He'll try and do it again when we come back. 5-1 Iowa on Marquee.
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0: Now, the seventh inning is the first inning in which Toledo went to the bullpen. And their first reliever allows three runs, does not finish the inning, as they go back to the pen and right-hander Tanner Rainey. Veteran was in the big leagues the last time these two teams locked horns in Toledo. Rainey, a hard-throwing right-hander, is now 33 years old. He'll get Owen Miller, who is 2-for-3 today, a couple of singles and an RBI. This should be a good matchup here. Miller, we've talked about his two-out, two-strike exploits with runners in scoring position. Rainey is a tough customer on the mound. A 3.27 ERA, 62 strikeouts in 44 innings. First pitch, Miller went after it. Chops it softly left side. It gets by the pitcher and is going to be an infield single. Nobody reacted for the Toledo infield. Yeah, that ball just trickled toward third for the third hit of the game for Miller. Cruz just kind of watched that one as he had to curl out of the way of the base runner. I think he thought Rainey was going to make the play, or maybe that it had hit the foot of Miller. And it turns into a base hit for Owen. And now it's Triantos trying to find a three-hit game. He has two already. Men on the quarters, two outs. Here it comes. Rainey missed inside with a slider at 87 miles per hour. Rainey was a standout two-way player in college at West Alabama. Runner goes from first. Pitch low and outside. A pump fake from Zavala. He'll hold on to it, and it's a stolen base for Owen Miller. Brought to you by J&D Restaurants McDonald's. Miller with his 12th of the year, and now met at second and third. Rainey pitched in six games in August with the Tigers. Had a 3.86 ERA. Outrighted to Toledo September 2nd. To a Triantos, and he was right on the fastball. Mentioned this is a grizzled veteran, 211 appearances in the big leagues over 8 years. Reds, Nationals, Pirates, and Tigers. 15 saves in his big league career, 12 of them in 2022 with Washington. And a hitter's count for Triatos, who loops a line drive toward left. Back is Bigby, and he jumps up. It's over his head and off the wall. Two more runs scored. James Triatos has a three-hit game, and the iCubs lead swells to 7-1 in the seventh. His second double tonight. This one drives in a pair, and the iCubs trying to put this one to rest. Two-out damage by Triatos. He's up to 58 runs batted in, and that average rises further over 300. Triatos with double number 29. And here's the ninth batter of the inning, Jordan Wogu. And the first pitch is a strike. So one of those runs will belong to Rainey. The other was inherited from Grineau. And Grineau allowed four runs, in two-thirds of an inning. Rainey misses down low, 1-1. Grineau allowed three hits, walked a batter, and struck out a batter. Brady has allowed a hit to each of the first two he has faced. Wogu 1-for-3. And the 1-1 hit. Jordan chopped it foul toward the on-deck circle. Wins literally threw his bat at it over there. One ball, two strikes. Wogu chased a slider down and away, and the inning is over. But the iCubs with a big inning they so desire. They turn a 2-1 lead into a 7-1 lead with a 5 spot in the seventh. A home run by Alcantara, a double by Triatos, and the iCubs are in control late on Marquee.
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0: Great night for baseball here in Des Moines and a very fun bottom of the seventh for the Iowa Cubs. Two big swings. Alcantara, a three-run home run. Triatos, a two-run double. And it's a 7-1 lead for the iCubs. Gabe Klobosits takes over. Iowa has out-hit Toledo 14-2 tonight. Ciani has reached on an error. He's 0-for-2, and the nine-hitter takes inside from the big right-hander. I'm just seeing that Brett Bateman hit his first big league home run tonight against Baltimore for the Blue Jays as Klobosits misses down low. Boy, has he been a sensation there in Toronto after being traded for Kevin Gausman at the deadline. Both teams are pretty happy about that deal so far. Klobosic trying to find the zone. He could not. Missing upstairs at 97 with ball three. Bateman is still hitting 339. He is 3-for-5 tonight for the Blue Jays with his first career home run. Unreal. Finally got a chance, and boy, as he cashed in. Klobosic trying to come all the way back. And he gets a ground ball to first. A fair ball picked up by Alcantara. He'll shovel to Klobosic covering. And Klobosic beats the speedy Ciani to the base for out number one. I thought Alcantara might take it himself. He decided not to. I think he saw how fast Ciani was coming down the line. And one down for Trey Cruz. One for two, an RBI single and a walk. He has one of the two hits. And this game has basically been the first two games flipped on its head. iCubs 14 hits tonight. Toledo had 14 yesterday and 13 on Wednesday. The iCubs had a combined 12 hits in the first two games. Trey Cruz at the top of the order. Takes outside 1-0. Another reminder that just because the season is coming to an end, we still got content for you right here on Marquee with the Minor Details podcast every couple of weeks during the off season. Get together every 2 weeks, myself, Richie Giuliano, or Connor Nelson, one of the broadcasters in AA Knoxville, Brendan King in High A South Bend, and, of course, Joey Robertson in Single A Myrtle Beach, and talk about the games and the players and the plays. And in the offseason, it's a little bit more interview-based. We also get all the broadcasters together and chat about what's going on in the baseball world and the offseason as it pertains to the Cubs and the minor leagues. And, of course, if we should enter a lockout next year, like many anticipate, then the only baseball early in the year would be minor league baseball. You can find the full podcast as well on the Iowa Cubs YouTube page. 3-1 pitch, check swing, and it's ball four. Klobosic issues a one-out walk here in the eighth. Now, I get it. If you're thinking the last thing I want to do after 6 months of listening to this guy and those other guys, he's listened to them some more. I get it. So maybe take a month off. Maybe even after Christmas. The new year comes. Go catch up. And nobody wants to hear us talk again after we've done it every night since March. Here's a foul ball back to the screen by Max Anderson. Strike one. Not even our families. So I get it. iCubs in front, 7-1. iCubs will be at Omaha next week. Six games to finish the year. The 0-1. Shot toward right, but foul. And Klobosic quickly on top of Anderson, who's been quiet tonight, 0-for-3. And the count is 0-2 here. Over to pick it up in the corner is Chaz McCormick. He'll find a fan and sling it up there to one of them. Well, that'll be a fun series next week. Right now, the Royals have Michael Garcia rehabbing with Kansas City. And the Cubs are reportedly going to send Dansby Swanson to Omaha, trying to make his way back from the oblique injury. Here's a ground ball to short by Anderson. Clough to second for one. On to first, in time with a stretch from Alcantara. It's a double play brought to you by Roto-Rooter. The iCubs turn two and take a 7-1 lead. To the bottom of the eighth, the defense answers the call in the eighth on Marquee Sports Network.
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0: Tanner Rady stays in the game for Toledo after finishing off the bottom of the seventh. That was a five-run inning for the I-Cubs. Jace Young will be the batter that comes to the plate in the ninth, but for the I-Cubs, trying to add a little bit more. Austin Wins, who led off last inning in there, taking a strike. He walked to start that five-run rally.

0: 2019, made 9 appearances in that postseason for Washington. Here's a 2-1 pitch, and that's a little bit low, ball 3. Obviously, he chose to go the pitching route, but he was a great hitter in college. Now this is off the outside corner ball for another walk, brought to you by Fidium. 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It's the second walk for pitchers from Toledo tonight. Both of them have been with Austin Wins at the plate. Here's Jackson Clough, and he takes a little bit low, ball 1. Clough 1-for-3 with an infield hit. He's had a good game defensively, Clough has. He lines this one into left, and it hangs up in the air for Bigby. Off the bat, you thought that one might get down. It, in fact, did not. Stay in the air too long. Justin Dean 1-for-4 had the infield hit off of the third baseman Cruz. Last inning. Here's the pitch, and it's straight down into the dirt for ball 1. At West Alabama, Tanner Rainey led the team in batting average and RBI and set the school record with 19 home runs in his last year. And then on the mound, he struck out 79 in 49 and a third innings and allowed just 7 earned runs. I mean, that is the ultimate two-way player, their best pitcher and their best hitter. One oh. And that's in there for a strike, 1-1. I was working in Dayton with the Dayton Dragons when Rainey got drafted and arrived there at single A, and he still thought he could hit. Now, this was back in the day when you still got some pitchers batting practice after they threw a shutout or something like that as a reward for the pitchers. That doesn't happen anymore. Of course, pitchers don't hit at all anymore. But Rainey was convinced that he would have won a home run derby over any of the hitters on the team in Dayton that year. 2-1. And he skipped a breaking ball up there for ball 3 to Dean. And you looked at his numbers, and it wasn't hard to believe him that he might very well have won a home run derby. Big guy. Rainey home, and a ground ball shot through the right side. A base hit for Dean. Wins will stop at second. I don't think he ever really gave serious consideration to going for third. Dean all of a sudden a couple of knocks. And 2 on with 1 out for Kevin Alcantara, who had the big hit of the game, a 3-run home run last inning that turned this from a 1-run game into a 4-run game. It took a pitch right over the center field wall. Alcantara will not face Tanner Rainey. Another pitching change coming for Toledo. Gary Jones, the manager, on his way out to the mound. And with 2 on base, he'll take the baseball from Tanner Rainey, who looks to be a little bit confused by this decision. Gary Jones explaining it to him. And that'll be all for the big right-hander. Another Plumbers and Steve Fitters pitching change as we head to break. 7-1 Iowa with a chance to do more damage next on Marquee.
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4: Jack Little is the new pitcher for Toledo. Couple of men on base, one out for the I-Cubs in the eighth. Kevin Alcantara will be the batter to face Jack Little. Wins at second, Dean at first. The I-Cubs have slugged 15 hits in this game. Little 1-3 with a 4.37 ERA, 43 games. He has struck out 59 in 57 and two-thirds. The first one home out of the stretch, Alcantara with a check swing. He did not go. The pitch missed in. And it's ball one. There's a check swing. Alcantara really wanted to go after that pitch, it appeared. He decided not to. And it's even 1-1. Chance to do some more damage for Kevin. Up to 57 RBI with that three-run home run, his 20th of the year. Here comes Little off the outside corner. It's 2-1 to Alcantara. And he's a guy that, you know, they talk about a three-point shooter in basketball. Like, you can't let him see one go through or he can get hot. Alcantara kind of like that. He sees one go out of the park, and he can get some swagger back as he fouled one off toward the left side. It's been a noteworthy storyline here late in the year since manager Marty Peavy underwent a procedure and has not been coaching third anymore. It's been either one of the hitting coaches, Taylor Fortney or Damon Miner. Damon Miner over there tonight. And they've basically gone on a game-by-game basis. If they have a good day offensively, the same guy goes out there. If they don't, they switch. Now 3-2 as Kevin takes the breaking ball. And they have given each other a hard time on some of their decisions to send or hold the runner over there. Payoff pitch with two on. Alcantara takes ball four off the outside corner. Second walk of the inning again brought to you by Finia Business. The bases are loaded. Now here is Owen Ayers, 1-for-4 with a double. Now this is the kind of game the I-Cubs needed. Good day for the pitching staff. Great day for the offense. Ayers swinging first pitch. Bloops the ball. Shallow center field. Down for a base hit. Everybody is going to advance 90 feet. Wynn sliding it safely. Throw to the plate off target. And here comes another run. Justin Dean hustling in from second. The I-Cubs lead 9-1. Owen Ayers with an RBI single. You're going to get an error here on the throw. And runners end up at second and third. RBI number 20 for Ayers. And that was a play where Wins was kind of jogging home. And Bigby in left thought he had a chance to get him. And that drew the throw to the plate, which was off target and scored another run. Here's Chaz McCormick with a check swing, and it's up high, ball one. If Wins, who started to flip it into another gear when he realized the throw was coming, if he was sprinting home, I'm not sure that happened. I think he would have still had bases loaded. Dean will score on the E7. First error by Toledo tonight. Alcantara at third, Ayers at second. His second hit of the game. Yeah, McCormick down with that cut in the count, 1-2. Only one player in the lineup without a hit for Iowa tonight. That's Austin Wins, who has walked twice and scored two runs. Everybody else with at least one. Multiple hits for Triantos and Miller and McCormick and Ayers and Alcantara and Dean. Swing and a miss. McCormick down on strikes for the second out of the inning. And the two runs that scored belong to Tanner Rainey, who again was a little bit unhappy to be pulled from the game when he was. The book is closed on him. Two-thirds of an inning, three runs on three hits. Owen Miller with a big cut, fouled it back.

0: Little misses with this one, 1-1. Miller already with three hits in the game. Average right at 300. Triantos at 302. Those two in a battle for the best average on the year. This ball floated in the air. Shallow center field. Ciani got a good jump in. Made a hard charging grab to end the inning. Couple of more for the I-Cubs. On the RBI single by Owen Ayers plus an error. The I-Cubs strand a pair. And we head to the ninth. Iowa looking for their first win of the series. Ethan Roberts will come in from the bullpen. 9-1 Iowa on Marquee.
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0: Ethan Roberts takes over for the Iowa Cubs. Ninth inning with a 9-1 lead, so not a safe situation. Of course, Stacey on Corey Jolks, Sebi Zavala will be the batters. Young is 0-2 with a walk. Roberts with a fastball sweeper combo fires a fastball that is fouled away, and it's strike one. Ethan Roberts, great numbers this year, 0-1 with a 3.24 ERA, 24 games with 25 strikeouts in 25 innings. He delivers the 0-1, and that runs upstairs. Shift to the pull side for Young. The 1-1 dealt by Roberts, swing and a miss. There was the good sweeper, 85 miles per hour, tons of glove side movement. Roberts a good year in the big leagues as well. Former fourth round pick, now 29 years old. Addy Young the pitch, and it's a little bit low. 2-2 now. Roberts in the big leagues this year, a career-high 23 games, 4.21 ERA. He's home with the 1-1, or the 2-2, pardon me, and Young hooks that one foul down the right field line. Yeah, this is our final broadcast on Marquee this year. Again, it has been an absolute treat. Over 30 games for the I-Cubs on Marquee this season. It's a great opportunity. We appreciate working with the folks at Marquee, the fan interest in these games. Always a good time. Now it's full 3-2. It's a very unique opportunity that the Cubs minor league affiliates have. And there aren't many minor league teams on a network like this on a regular basis. Roberts with the payoff pitch. Ripped on a line to right. It's down for a base hit. McCormick will keep it out of the gap, but Young has a leadoff single. Just hit number three for the Mudheads tonight. Corey Jolks, one for three. Just two more home games after this one. The iCubs and Mudheads right back to it tomorrow. It's an earlier start than normal. On a Saturday, Jolks just swung at a pitch that was probably going to hit him. Dropped the bat and is clearly in a little bit of discomfort here. Came riding in from Roberts, a sinker that backed up on him. And Wynn's out to the mound to talk to Roberts. And Jolks was frustrated with himself for swinging at the pitch in the first place. And then the injury to the insult was the fact that it hit him on the arm or the hand. No hold for the runner at first. Alcantara playing behind Young. Very noticeable over there with the bright yellow spikes. Jolks back in and ready. And Roberts spins the sweeper in for strike 0-2. And tomorrow, because of the Iowa-Iowa State game, the annual Cy-Hawk rivalry game taking place at night, which is not normal, it's at 6:30. Our game will begin in the afternoon at 3:08 p.m. The pregame show will be on the air at 2:45. Andrew Wance will throw for the iCubs. Sawyer Gibson Long will throw for Toledo. Deep breath in the 1-2. That's way up and out of the zone. Two balls and two strikes. And then the final home game of the year, Sunday afternoon, 1:08. Cole Franklin for the iCubs and a former iCub, Austin Gomber. Lefty on the mound for Toledo. Yeah, this is only a five-game series. As Jolks drives one high in the air toward deep left. Wogu looking up. That ball is gone. And Toledo not going quietly here in the ninth. A two-run shot for Jolks, his 17th of the year. And it's 9-3, still nobody out. Just the fourth home run of the year allowed by Roberts, and you'll remember not long ago, the first two came in back-to-back at-bats late in the game. Now 60 RBI for Jolks at AAA, and remember that at-bat started with him swinging at a pitch that would have hit him. Let's see if Roberts settles in here. Sebi Zavala, the catcher, in the box, fouls the first pitch back off the top of the net.

Roberts fires in on the hands of another hitter. Zavala lifted it on the ground toward the mound. Roberts up with it, goes to first and gets the out. I don't think Ethan was thrilled with the location of that pitch. Again, in on the hands of a right-handed hitter, but that one worked out. Here is Justice Bigby with one out, nobody on. It's a 9-3 Iowa lead. And the pitch is on the way and curling in for a strike from Ethan.

0: A wave and a miss. Roberts has the sweeper going now. And in front, 0-2. Two pitch, tried it again. This one off the outside edge. All breaking balls so far. See what they dial up here. They went heater and Bigby able to inside out at foul. Last time the I-Cubs had 16 hits in a game, all the way back on July 19th in Memphis, right after the All-Star break. 1-2. Just missed the outside corner. Paul Romer gave it a good long look. That was the right call. It was off the plate. Two and two. Roberts ready, and here he comes. It's a sweeper bounce left of the mound to the shortstop Clough. He'll fire it across the way to first, and now Toledo down to their final out. All-around performance today by the I-Cubs. Offense, defense, and pitching. Yes, there were a couple of errors. The I-Cubs have been locked in all facets. Trying to keep hope alive is Stevenson. And a backdoor sweeper puts him behind 0-1. Here comes Ethan upstairs. Great crowd tonight. Here at Principal Park, hoping for some good crowds over the weekend as well. Final two home games of the year. Roberts 1-1, line foul. And now Toledo down to their final strike. Big performances in this one. Kevin Alcantara, home run number 20. Owen Ayers has a couple of hits. Roberts deals. Lifted toward shallow left. Wogu charging toward foul ground. Stop, slips, and still made the catch to end the game. Oh, he slammed on the brakes. You could hear the crowd gasp because Wogu's feet kept going. But it didn't matter. He adjusted, hauled it in, and the I-Cubs have a victory. Their first in their final homestand by a margin of 9-3 on this Friday evening. A lot of reasons to feel good about this one if you're the Iowa Cubs. Go Cubs glow blaring over the loudspeakers. Hoping to hear that a couple of more times this year here at Principal Park. Again, the offense got it done tonight. The pitching was there. And the defense made some incredible plays as well. Our final broadcast on Marquee this year. You see one of the big offensive weapons today, Kevin Alcantara heading into the dugout after the high five line. And the I-Cubs get the 20th home run of the year from Alcantara. A three-run shot that really changed this game. It was 2-1, and in the blink of an eye in the seventh inning on his swing, it was 5-1 with the I-Cubs on top. Now, Braxton Garrett really got this game off to a great start. The pitcher for the I-Cubs, his best start since coming over at the trade deadline. Five innings, one unearned run allowed. He allowed just a couple of hits, struck out four, and walked a pair. So the I-Cubs get the job done tonight. 9-3 was the final score. They out-hit Toledo 16-4, and a resounding win to get the weekend started here in the final homestand of 2026. Again, we thank you so much for joining us, not only tonight, but all year long here on Marquee Sports Network. It's been my pleasure to bring you Iowa Cubs baseball. Great working with Marquee, and again, great bringing baseball to all of you fantastic Cubs fans out there with such an interest in the minor league players in this organization. Hopefully we'll talk to you again next year, but for now we sign off for tonight and for 2026. This has been one final presentation this year of Iowa Cubs baseball on Marquee Sports Network.
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0: Welcome you back here to Principal Park and the Iowa Cubs postgame show. Fireworks going off here one final time this year at Principal Park in downtown Des Moines, after the final Friday home game of the year. Let's take a look at the box score as we do to start every postgame show. The iCubs win it with 9 runs on 16 hits. Again, those 16 hits, their most in a game since back in the middle part of July, right after the All-Star break. A great day for the offense. 2 errors by the iCubs and 8 men left on base tonight. Meanwhile, for Toledo, 3 runs on 4 hits. They commit 1 error and strand 4 on the bases. The winning pitcher was Braxton Garrett. He is now 6-6 on the year in AAA between Jacksonville and Iowa. For the iCubs, his second win, now 2-2 in the iCubs uniform. Dylan File took the loss. The iCubs facing him for the 5th time this year tonight. He is now 6-11, no save in this one. Game was played in a brisk 2 hours and 23 minutes in front of a great crowd of 7,148 on a beautiful 79-degree evening here in Des Moines. Take a look at some individual standouts in this game. Again, for the iCubs, a big hit total tonight. Everybody in their lineup had one except for Austin Wentz, who still reached base twice with a couple of walks in, scored a couple of runs. He had 3 hits each from Owen Miller and James Triantos. Triantos with 2 RBI, he had 2 doubles, now hitting .302. Owen Miller a tick under .300 with his 3-for-5 day with an RBI. He ends the night at .299. Justin Dean had 2 hits. Kevin Alcantara had 2 hits, including a 3-run home run, a big one in the 7th inning, his 20th of the year. Also 2 hits for Owen Ayers and Chaz McCormick in the victory for the iCubs. As for Toledo, they got a late home run for Corey Jolks, one of his 2 hits in the game. It was a 2-run shot off of Ethan Roberts in the ninth. Trey Cruz had the other RBI, and he and Chase Young, the other 2 hits, as Toledo again finished with just four in the game. On the mound, Braxton Garrett, I mentioned here in the win, he allowed just an unearned run in five innings, scattering two hits. He struck out four and walked a pair, lowering his ERA to 3.31 on the year. Gavin Hollowell threw a scoreless inning, as did Jaden Murray and Gabe Klobosits. Mentioned the two-run home run allowed by Ethan Roberts in the ninth inning. One inning for him, two runs allowed on a couple of hits. As for Toledo, Dylan File went six innings. He allowed two runs on nine hits today, struck out six, and did not walk a batter. Andre Granillo was touched up for four runs in two-thirds of an inning. Tanner Rady gave up three runs, two of them earned in two-thirds of an inning. And Jack Little went two-thirds of an inning scoreless to finish it out on the mound for the Mudhens. And the final score tonight, the I-Cubs win it 9-3. They snap a five-game losing streak and improved to 28-38 in the second half, 58-80 overall. Toledo falls to 34-32 in the half. They are 68-72 on the campaign. We'll take a break, come back with more postgame next from Principal Park. We'll walk you through this one and give you the full details. The play-by-play of this one, the I-Cubs earned their first win of the final homestand on the I-Cubs Radio Network.
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0: We are back at Principal Park. The Iowa Cubs postgame show continues on this Friday night. The I-Cubs slugged 16 hits on their way to a 9-3 win over the Mudhens. Time to go back through the ballgame. It all started with Braxton Garrett on the mound. He was able to work out of some trouble in the first inning, a leadoff walk. He then picked off the runner. Jace Young reached on an error with two outs. Corey Jolks followed with a single, but then Sebi Zavala grounded out to short. And Garrett out of trouble there in really the biggest inning with traffic-wise for Toledo. And the I-Cubs offense gave him support right away in the bottom of the first. Kevin Alcantara reaching on an infield hit on a soft tapper to third. He then went to second on a ground ball to the right side by Owen Ayers. And Chaz McCormick drove him in with a ground ball single to left. The I-Cubs scoring in front of a close play at the plate on the slide by Alcantara. They led 1-0. That lead doubled in the third inning. Another two-out base hit. This time Owen Ayers started the rally with a double with one out. And after a McCormick strikeout, Owen Miller did what he has done time after time this year. Get behind the count with two outs and a man on second, and then roll the base hit through the right side to drive in the run. It doubled the lead. It put the I-Cubs on top 2-0. Toledo would score their first run of the game in the fifth. It was unearned in the final inning, worked by Garrett, the starter. Garrett retired the first two batters of the frame. It looked like he was going to have a 1-2-3 inning when Michael Ciani hit a soft ground ball towards second. But James Triantos bobbled it. Then Trey Cruz followed with an RBI single after Ciani quickly stole second, and Toledo was on the board and trailed at that point by just a 2-1 margin. That was still the score when the I-Cubs came to the plate in the bottom of the seventh inning. They were facing reliever Andre Granillo, who walked Austin Wins to start the inning. Jackson Clough flied out to left field for the first out, and then Justin Dean hit a ground ball deflected by the third baseman Trey Cruz toward the shortstop Max Bird. They could not quite make the play. Dean was able to beat it out, and they had two on with one out. Now that brought Kevin Alcantara to the plate. He fell behind Granillo 0-2, and then Granillo left a pitch right out over the heart of the plate, and Alcantara did not miss, blasting a three-run home run to straightaway center field. It was his 20th home run of the season, and the Iowa Cubs had a three-run boost there to take a 5-1 lead, but they weren't done yet. Chaz McCormick doubled with two outs. That chased Granillo from the game. In came Tanner Rainey. He allowed an infield hit to Owen Miller, and then a booming double that drove in two from James Triantos. The Iowa Cubs scored five in the inning, and at that point had a 7-1 advantage. They would add two more in the eighth inning. An RBI single by Owen Ayers plus a throwing error allowed a couple of more runs to score. The Iowa Cubs took a 9-1 lead into the ninth. Corey Jolks hit a two-run home run after the first two batters had base hits off of Ethan Roberts in the ninth inning, but Roberts settled in, retired the next three hitters, and the Iowa Cubs get out of this one with a drama-free 9-3 victory. Their first win in this final homestand of 2026. 9-3 the final score. We'll take a break, come back one more time, check the Mercy One out-of-town scoreboard, and then get you ready for tomorrow. Game four. It's the scheduled fifth game, only the fourth one because of the weather on Tuesday. Coming up tomorrow afternoon, a special start time because of the Cy-Hawk football game. We'll tell you about it next on the iCubs Radio Network.
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0: Jason Gabb with you one final time tonight at Principal Park in Des Moines on the iCubs postgame show. Iowa with a commanding 9-3 win tonight over the Toledo Mudhens. 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We'll start in the International League, the big game, of course, between the two teams who were within one game of one another atop the second half standings. That was in Rochester, and it was Scranton Wilkes-Barre evening the series with a 5-3 win. Those two teams in a virtual tie for the second half title. Bottom of the eighth, the one game still going after a long rain delay. Down in Florida, Jacksonville and Gwinnett are tied at one in the bottom of the eighth. Indianapolis won a low-scoring game, 3-1 over Omaha. Durham doubled Nashville 6-3. Lehigh Valley got by Worcester 4-1. It was Charlotte upending Buffalo 2-1 in another low-scoring game down in North Carolina. Columbus beat Louisville 12-3 on the road. Syracuse early scored 9 runs in the first two innings and beats up St. Paul 10-4. And it was Norfolk 5 and Memphis 3 in Tennessee. As for the Cubs farm system, limited action remaining. Double-A Knoxville, the only other team going. They are finishing out the regular season this weekend before starting the Southern League playoffs next week. And they are in a good one at Birmingham. They have an 8-7 lead in the bottom of the eighth inning. Plenty of offense in that one. Knoxville has 11 hits, 3 of them from Alex Ramirez. Josiah Hartshorn making his Double-A debut. 1-for-3 with 2 RBI. Kane Kepley also has a couple of hits for Knoxville. The story on the mound today for the Smokies, good work out of the bullpen from several pitchers. Tyler Rask currently in the game trying to hold on to that slim one-run lead in the eighth. They also got two and a third scoreless hitless innings from Braylon Moore earlier tonight. The big league team, a series opening win this afternoon over the Pirates. They throttled Pittsburgh by a final score of 12-2. Out hit him 16-7. Shota Imanaga earned the win. The Cubs are 82-66 on the year. Other finals, Tigers over the Rockies 6-2. The Nationals got by the Angels 4-3. The Yankees beat up the Mets 6-4. Orioles over the Blue Jays 7-4. But former iCub Brett Bateman hit his first big league home run in that contest. Congratulations to Brett, who is hitting nearly 340 as the leadoff man every day in the Blue Jays lineup. The Rays clinched a playoff berth with a walk-off win on a home run from Junior Caminero, 3-1 over the Astros. Royals beat the Red Sox at Fenway 3-2. The Dodgers get by the Marlins 6-2 in Miami. The Brewers get a couple of grand slams and beat Cincinnati 20-0 today. Garrett Mitchell hit a grand slam for Milwaukee as the Brewers also clinch a playoff spot, the first team in the National League to do so. A big game in the National League standings, a big game as it pertains to the Cubs as well, is headed to the 11th inning. The Phillies and the Braves are currently tied at 4. Right now the Cubs are a half game behind the Phillies, so if the Phillies lose, the Cubs would move into a virtual tie. They do have the tiebreaker, so that would be a very important result in that one. Mid-9, it's the Guardians leading the Twins 5-2. In the fifth, the Cardinals have a 3-2 lead over the White Sox, but bases loaded for Chicago in the middle innings of that one. A's lead Seattle 4-2 in the fourth. After four, the Rangers and the Diamondbacks are scoreless, and the Padres have a 2-1 lead out west in San Francisco in the bottom of the second. Again, that's your Mercy One out-of-town scoreboard for this Friday night. Just two home games left for the iCubs. The penultimate contest here at Principal Park coming your way tomorrow afternoon. Remember, we normally start Saturday games at 6:08. Got to get here 3 hours earlier tomorrow because the Cy-Hawk game is at 6:30. We have moved up our game to 3:08 p.m. Gates will open at 2 o'clock. Andrew Wance, the right-hander, will be on the mound for the iCubs. He is 2-1 with a 4.17 ERA, and it'll be Sawyer Gibson Long, a right-hander as well, on the mound for Toledo. Gibson Long is 3-6 with an ERA of 5.56. That's tomorrow at 3:08. Our Yingling pregame show will be on the air at 2:45 on AM Hope 940, 93.7, the Outlaw on the FM side, and, of course, worldwide on iowacubs.com. That's, again, Saturday afternoon, 3:08 p.m. Well, that'll just about do it for our broadcast tonight. 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Any reproduction, rebroadcast, retransmission, or other dissemination or use of this broadcast, descriptions, or accounts of this game without the express written consent of Minor League Baseball and its entities is prohibited. 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We'll talk to you again tomorrow afternoon. Until then, have a great and safe Friday night, everyone. 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

0: struggling them because of certain circumstances, we should look beyond that to what they can be, what they can do, what God has in store for them and planned for them, not what we're seeing today. If we will do that, we will encourage people to go well beyond what they think they're capable of doing, just simply because of what we're building into their lives.
1: And so the angel of the Lord addresses him as he sees him, as he knows what he's going to become. Now you can imagine, as you said, here is this guy cowering way down deep in the wine press when he should be up on a hill. He's not feeling valiant, and he's not seeing any way out. Again, the Lord is meeting him where he is and calling him what he could and will be. He says to him, "My Lord, if the Lord is with us, why then has all this happened to us?" He's being very real, expressing his frustration, and so the Lord is there to answer that question.
0: Isn't that our question? Why? Or why me? When something bad happens, we initially want to know why. Well, it's not important that we know why as much as it is that we know what to do. But that is what he said. And then he goes on to say, "And where are all his miracles, which our father told us about, saying, 'Did not the Lord bring us up from Egypt?' But now the Lord has abandoned us and given us into the hand of the Midianite." Isn't this typical too? We say to God, "Why, God, are you doing this? And why have you abandoned us?" But wait a minute, why don't we go back and look at the previous verses that say that they were doing evil in the sight of the Lord? God doesn't abandon us. God will hold us accountable when we're not following him or we're doing evil in the sight of the Lord. God will give us opportunities for growth in times when difficult things come so that we will learn to trust him. But in this case, the Israelites had sinned. That's why this is happening. But Gideon doesn't see that. He doesn't see that he and his people were the cause of the problem.
1: And his people had been given that whole list of blessings and curses, which they agreed with. And yet when they did the evil in God's sight and they reaped the curses, it was like, why is God against us? Well, God had promised them the blessings and or the curses, and it was up to them. It was their choice. And sometimes God has to remove his hand of protection over us if we are doing evil in his sight. That can't go on. They had to be held responsible, and they're suffering the consequences. It's time for God to come and listen to the needs of his people, because he does in the cycle forgive and restore. That's the place where God finds Gideon and where he's going to use him.
0: In my life, when difficult times come, the very first thing I do is go to the Lord and say, "God, have I sinned? Is this happening because I've walked away from you in one area or another, and you're trying to get my attention to bring me back?" Because that can be the case. But it's not always the case. God also allows difficulties so that we'll turn our attention and our trust into him. After Gideon says, "Why, God?" the Lord looked at him in Judges 6:14 and said, "Go in this your strength and deliver Israel from the hand of Midian." He said to him, "Have I not sent you?" Gideon clearly didn't have a calling from God until this very moment. And when God says, "Go in your strength and deliver Israel," this is a kid. He has no strength. He has no power. And he's going to respond that way to God in verse 15. He said to the angel of the Lord, "O Lord, how shall I deliver Israel? Behold, my family is the least in Manasseh, and I'm the youngest in my father's house." But the Lord said to him, "Surely I will be with you, and you shall defeat Midian as one man." Now that's God looking forward to who this man is and what he can and will do. That's what God wants for us. He wants us, through him, to look forward into what he's calling us to do and what he'll walk alongside of us to accomplish. If we go back to Exodus chapter 4, verse 10, we see God appearing to Moses, telling him to go back to Egypt and deliver his people. And Moses said, "I'm slow of speech and slow of tongue." He did not see himself as a warrior, as a deliverer, but God did. The question is, are we going to obey God when he lays out a plan for us? I remember when he first called me to lead tours to Israel. My thoughts were, "What? I'm a woman. I'm a Bible teacher. I'm not a pastor. I don't have a congregation." It was more of a question of why, God? And we sometimes do that. But when God makes it clear that he wants us to go in a direction, all we have to do is follow. And this coming year, we'll be going on our 15th tour of Israel. I have never advertised as such, except to mention it on this show and in my Bible studies. I've never even cared if God allowed us to have a trip or didn't. So I just trusted him, and he's done it all. Because when God calls us, he will equip us, and he will provide every single thing we need.
1: How many times in Scripture does he pick the youngest from the smallest tribe? David is a good example. Joseph is a good example. Sometimes from the least tribe, so that it's very clear who he's equipping and that God will get the glory, because we know that that transformation can come only from him. I can imagine how Gideon was thinking, you shall defeat Midian as one man. Here they are hiding out in dens and caves and making sure that they're not visible. They're practically starving. The Midianites are overwhelming with all their resources and their fierceness. And God says, you're going to be able to defeat this.
0: That's quite a calling. But when we believe God, we know he can do anything. Gideon believed, and God did. However, Gideon challenged God to make sure he was hearing him right. In Judges 6, 17 and 18, Gideon said to the angel of the Lord, if now I found favor in your sight, then show me a sign that it is you who speak with me. He goes on to say, please do not depart from me until I come back to you and bring out my offering and lay it before you. And he said, I will remain until you return. We have to understand that culture back then was very hospitable. He wanted to provide an offering. He wanted to give him food to provide for him. Totally natural. Moving on in Judges 6:20,
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4: 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The Iowa Cubs ready for their penultimate home game of the 2026 season as the AAA affiliate of the Chicago Cubs takes on the Toledo Mudhens, AAA affiliate of the Detroit Tigers today in a game that will begin a few hours earlier than normal on a Saturday. 3:08 p.m. is our first pitch because of the annual Cy-Hawk game, which is coming up tonight. In the p.m. hours, we have moved this game up, first pitch about 3 hours earlier than normal on a Saturday. All right, now they are introducing a special group here at the ballpark. The Davenport Northwest Little League team is here. They represented the Midwest region at the Little League World Series. We'll hear from their coach a little bit later on today. Welcome to the Yuengling pregame show. Great for people who live active lives but still appreciate a cold one with friends. We'll be on the pregame show here to take you up to our 3:08 first pitch. A lot to come, a look at the standings and the scoreboard on the later part of this, brought to you by Amichel's Furniture. We'll also get you the starting lineups, of course, brought to you by Wellaby, as always. But first and foremost, we'll talk about our pitching matchup in a game that features the iCubs, who are trying to do what they did a couple of weeks ago in Toledo, and that's drop the first two games of a series and then come back and win the final. It was four in Toledo, final three in this case with the cancellation on Tuesday. They got off to a good start in that pursuit yesterday, earning their first win of this series by a final score of 9-3. The iCubs come in 28-38.5, 58-80 overall. Meanwhile, the Toledo Mudhens are 34-32.5 with a 68-72 overall record on the campaign. Well, the starting pitching matchup that we talked about is brought to you by Confluence Brewing Company. Good time start when you visit their tap room and brewery along Grays Lake at 1235 Thomas Beck Road before or after a game, or order one of their craft beers at any of dozens of local establishments, including Principal Park. Today for the iCubs, it'll be right-hander Andrew Wance on the mound. Wance is 2-1 with a 417 earned run average. Wentz has been in the big leagues with both the Angels, the Rays, and recently this year with the Cubs. He is 2-1 with a 4.17 ERA in 12 appearances here in Iowa in 41 innings, 42 strikeouts, and 25 walks. Wentz pitched at Toledo on the 21st. He went four innings, allowed two runs on three hits, struck out five, and walked three. He did not factor in the decision. Last time out in Columbus last week, he also pitched well. Just one run allowed in four innings. He scattered three hits and struck out four. Meanwhile, for Toledo, again, it'll be a familiar face on the mound for the Mudhens. These teams playing a bunch here down the stretch in 2026. It's right-hander Sawyer Gibson Long, the 28-year-old Gibson Long, last pitching a week ago against Indianapolis. Five innings, three runs allowed on seven hits. He struck out four and walked one. The iCubs saw him on August 19th most recently when he confounded them over five innings, one run allowed on four hits. He struck out six. The iCubs also saw him on June 5th and July 1st. Five scoreless innings in the former, and in the latter, two runs over four innings allowed by Gibson Long. The iCubs certain to have their hands full today, but again, a very familiar opponent as they had yesterday in Dillon File. It's Sawyer Gibson Long for Toledo, and it'll be right-hander Andrew Wentz for the iCubs. That is our pitching matchup brought to you by Confluence Brewing Company. 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Well, we'll take a break here. Our first one on the Yuengling pregame show. Again, just about 20 minutes away from first pitch. The iCubs and the Mudhens heading into the second-to-last home game here in 2026. The iCubs try to even this series and give themselves a chance for the series win tomorrow afternoon. We'll take a break and be back with more on the iCubs pregame show right here on Hope 940, 93.7 The Outlaw and the iCubs Radio Network.
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4: Welcome you back to Principal Park on this Saturday afternoon. A beautiful day for baseball as the iCubs and Toledo Mudhens continue this five-game series, their final matchup of 2026. We'll take you back to last night. The iCubs still looking for their first win in the series after dropping the first two games in fairly one-sided fashion. And it was the iCubs who would strike first. In the bottom of inning number one, Kevin Alcantara reaching on an infield single to third against Dillon File. He would advance to second on a ground out to the right side by Owen Ayers. And then Chaz McCormick with an RBI single rolled in between short and third, gave the iCubs a 1-0 lead. They would double that lead in the bottom of the third inning. Owen Ayers with a one-out double. He then scored on a two-out single through the right side by Owen Miller. And the iCubs were on top 2-0. Good work on the mound by Braxton Garrett, the left-hander. Maybe his best start since coming over at the deadline from Miami to Chicago. He had thrown five scoreless innings against Toledo in Toledo in the Sunday afternoon finale in that series. But, man, was he good yesterday. Only one unearned run allowed. It came in the top of the fifth after he retired the first two batters. It looked like it might be a 1-2-3 inning, except that an error by James Triantos allowed Michael Ciani to reach. He stole second and then scored the first run of the game for the Mudhens on a single by Trey Cruz. So all of a sudden, it was a one-run game. That was, again, the only run allowed by Garrett in five innings. He struck out four, walked a pair, and allowed just two hits. No, it was still a nip-and-tuck ball game all the way into the bottom half of the seventh when the I-Cubs finally grabbed a little bit of separation. The inning began against reliever Andre Granillo with a walk by Austin Wins. Then with one out, Justin Dean reached on an infield hit, and Kevin Alcantara came to the plate. Alcantara quickly fell behind to the count 0-2, and then Granillo grooved a fastball to him. A big-time mistake. He left it right down the middle, and it was blasted for a three-run home run by Kevin. His 20th of the year, again adding on to a career high in terms of minor league home runs in a season. With each of those blasts, Alcantara giving the I-Cubs a 5-1 lead. It was expanded a little bit more later in the inning when James Triantos drove in two more with a double off of Tanner Rainey, and the I-Cubs led by a 7-1 score. They would tack on two more in the eighth inning on an RBI single by Owen Ayers that also drove in a second run thanks to a throwing error by the left fielder Justice Bigby. Toledo would score a couple of runs on a two-run home run by Corey Jalks in the ninth. That came off of Ethan Roberts. Made it a 9-3 game, but Roberts retired the next three batters. The I-Cubs salted away a 9-3 win, out-hitting Toledo in impressive fashion, 16-4. Most hits for the I-Cubs in a game since the middle part of July. Well, that's enough about last night. Let's move on to the details for today's game with our Wellaby starting lineup. Since 1929, Wellaby has provided insurance solutions to help people protect their health and financial well-being. Learn how you can be well by preparing for tomorrow and living better today at Wellaby.com. We will start with the Toledo Mudhens. They are managed, of course, by Gary Jones, the AAA affiliate of the Detroit Tigers. And again, they come in here in the second half with a pretty good record. They've played their best baseball since the halfway point, 34-32. They are 68-72 overall on the campaign. Leading off and playing shortstop for the Mudhens is Trey Cruz. Batting second at second base, Jace Young. Max Anderson will be the third baseman. He bats third. And the DH hitting fourth is Corey Jalks. James Altman is the center fielder. He bats fifth, hitting sixth, and doing the catching with a home run in each of his first two games against the I-Cubs in this series. It's the former Iowa Cub, Carlos Perez. Cal Stevenson will be the first baseman. He bats seventh, hitting eighth, and playing right field is Justice Bigby. And batting ninth, the left fielder is Michael Ciani. On the mound for Toledo, it's right-hander Sawyer Gibson Long. Gibson Long is 3-6 with an ERA of 5.56 on the campaign. And he is going to surpass 100 innings likely today if he can get into and through the second. 103 strikeouts for Gibson Long. Again, for Toledo, Cruz, Young, and Anderson, Jalks, Altman, and Perez, Stevenson, Bigby, and Ciani. And it's the right-hander Sawyer Gibson Long on the bump. Now for the Iowa Cubs, they are managed by Marty Peavy. They are the AAA affiliate of the Chicago Cubs and come in 28-38 and a half, 58-80 is their overall record. Leading off and playing center field is Justin Dean. Batting second, the first baseman is Kevin Alcantara. Owen Ayers will be the catcher. He bats third in right field. Hitting fourth, Chaz McCormick. Owen Miller is the third baseman. He bats fifth. Hitting sixth at second base, James Triantos. Jordan Olgu is out in left field. He bats seventh. Hitting eighth and serving as the designated hitter is Ethan Hearn. And the shortstop batting ninth is Jackson Clough. On the mound for the I-Cubs, it's right-hander Sawyer Gibson Long. Wance 2-1 with a 4.17 ERA. Wance will be facing Toledo again for the second time in his last four outings. It's Dean, Alcantara, and Ayers, McCormick, Miller, and Triantos, Wolgu, Hearn, and Clough, and the right-hander Andrew Wance on the bump for the I-Cubs. The umpiring crew tonight, Jen Powell will work behind the plate for the second time in the series. Matt Blackborough is over at first, and the umpire at third is Paul Romer. We'll take a quick break, come back with a look at the out-of-town scoreboard. Thanks to Mercy One. We'll check the standings and some of the league leaders with the I-Cubs toward the top of several categories as well when we come back with more pregame on the I-Cubs Radio Network.
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0: Jason Kapp with you on the Yuengling pregame show. One final segment here before first pitch on Saturday afternoon against Toledo. This segment brought to you by Amish House Furniture in Urbandale. They feature many styles, but just like the big leagues, only one standard of excellence. It's the good stuff. We'll start with a look at the out-of-town scoreboard in the International League today. It was Charlotte knocking off Buffalo by a final score of 10-1. That was game one of a doubleheader. Charlotte is hosting Buffalo again tonight at 4:35. Everything else is yet to get underway. Scranton, Wilkes-Barre at Rochester. St. Paul hosting Syracuse. Omaha goes to Indianapolis. It's Gwinnett at Jacksonville. Lehigh Valley welcoming Worcester. Nashville at Durham. Memphis hosting Norfolk. And Columbus in Louisville. As for the Cubs farm system, only one other game, as has been the case the last couple of days since South Bend was eliminated in the Midwest League playoffs. It's Double-A Knoxville. They will get started tonight at Birmingham, perhaps after we get off the air. So right now, the only Cubs affiliate playing right here in Des Moines. And the big league team is playing right now. They are in a dogfight with Pittsburgh after a couple of solo home runs from Michael Busch and Pedro Ramirez gave the Cubs the lead. It was a three-run home run for the Pirates in the top of the seventh now that has the Pirates on top by a score of 3-2. Again, the Cubs battling in a virtual tie for the top wild card spot at the moment with the Philadelphia Phillies. It was Ryan O'Hearn who hit the three-run home run off of the starter Clay Holmes, and that inning opened up a bit on an error committed by the Cubs. Jacob Webb is currently in the game for Chicago with a man on and nobody out for Pittsburgh in the top of that seventh inning. Elsewhere, as it pertains to the Cubs and their playoff hopes, as well as the Central Division, we've got the Reds and the Brewers after that 20-0 beatdown by the Brewers yesterday. They'll get going at 6:10 today. Phillies at Braves. It was an extra innings win for Atlanta that helped out the Cubs last night. They play at 6:15. Cardinals host the White Sox at 6:15 as well. Texas is in Arizona. They start at 7:10. And the other team in that wild card race, the San Diego Padres, they will play the Giants this afternoon in just about 5 minutes. So all games to keep an eye on. We will do that as well today for the iCup. So let's take a look at the International League standings. It is a thrilling playoff race here in the second half to find out who will play the first half winner, Memphis, in the International League postseason. And right now it is a deadlock at the top of the International League. Scranton, Wilkes-Barre, and Rochester have different records but the same winning percentage. Scranton, Wilkes-Barre 38-27. Rochester is 39-28. And right now they are in a tie. Indianapolis is one game back. Syracuse a game and a half out. Still alive as well. You've got Worcester at two behind and St. Paul three out of first. There are four teams three and a half games back, but with just eight games to go, that feels like a tall task to jump that many teams. The iCubs are down in 17th place here in the second half with a record of 28-38 overall. The interesting part in all of this is that since AAA went to halves a few years ago, Rochester right now has the best overall record in the league by 7.5 games. They are 84-56, yet they are in a tie with eight games to go, and they may miss the postseason. They didn't win the first half, and right now they are not alone in first in the second half. I mean, they could have the best record going away and not participate in the 2026 playoffs. So an interesting result there, perhaps, based on the way that the playoff structure is handled since COVID. Well, let's take a look at some of the league leaders now and where the iCubs fit in. In terms of batting average, for a long time it was an Iowa Cub in B.J. Murray Jr. that led the International League in average. He has dropped off and is currently in eighth, of course, on the big league roster right now, batting .294. But James Triantos is tied for second at .302. Ronnie Simon, as long as he has enough at-bats to qualify, if Indianapolis will win the league batting crown, he is hitting .334. As far as home runs, it's Josh Baez of Memphis who has 34. Of course, he's up in the big leagues right now. The iCubs do not have a player in the top 10 in home runs. Trey Lipscomb of Rochester is right behind Baez with 31. Baez is tied with Lipscomb with 90 RBI at the top of the league as well. Jonathan Long who started with the iCubs and is now with Jacksonville, is in fourth with 78 runs batted in. Of note, Chase Young of Toledo, who we'll see today, is tied for fifth with 77. The iCubs do have some guys up there in terms of hits this year. B.J. Murray is sixth with 128. James Trianto seventh with 126. And Owen Miller is eighth with 125. So good numbers there. As far as the iCubs are concerned, their offense has sort of led the way all season long. Now, the pitching side, you're not going to find too many iCubs here among the list because of injuries. They have had an inconsistent starting rotation. They've used different guys in save situations. The league leader in wins is Trenton Denholm of Columbus. We saw him pick up his 10th last week. He earned his 11th this week. He has, again, 11, one more than Brendan Beck of Scranton-Wilkes-Barre. The ERA leader is also Brendan Beck of the Rail Riders, a Yankees affiliate. His ERA is at 2.75. And Beck trying to win the pitching triple crown. He leads the league with 146 strikeouts. That is 20 more than the 126 tallied by Jonah Tong of Syracuse. Now, that's our league leaders, brought to you by Amish House Furniture in Urbandale. They feature Amish-built polygliders for your fall enjoyment. That's it for the pregame show. We'll take one more break. And when we come back, Saturday afternoon baseball from downtown Des Moines. The Iowa Cubs and the Toledo Mud Hens today in just a couple of minutes on the iCubs Radio Network.
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1: Ten years ago, the Chicago Cubs punctuated a historic season with a World Series title. The victory ended a drought that had tormented the team's fans for over a century. Many of the cornerstones on that championship roster roamed the field at Principal Park before arriving in Chicago. That list includes Jake Arrieta, Anthony Rizzo, Chris Bryant, Javi Baez, and Kyle Schwarber. A decade later, the Cubs once again have assembled a team that has hopes of reaching the pinnacle of the game. A new wave of prospects has made their way to Des Moines and are on the verge of becoming household names in the Windy City. Their big arms ready to torment International League hitters.
0: Wiggins deals the 0-2 pitch. Struck him out swinging. Jackson Wiggins with a couple of big strikeouts. Left-hander Martin kicks his right leg, reaches back, and strikes out Max Schumann swinging to end the game. Good battle here. Neely and York. The 1-2 again. Struck him out swinging, and the Iowa Cubs pull off an improbable victory on the road.
1: And big bats aiming to punish pitches.
0: Bet on second and third, Davenport a breaking ball. Contreras skies one to left. This is deep. It is back. It is gone. Kevin Alcantara with a three-run go-ahead home run. Two from Hoppy, blasted toward left. Long run for Campbell. He will turn around and watch that ball sail out of here. Bye-bye, Ballesteros. The iCubs with a five spot in the seventh. Jonathan Long, he turns on a pitch and pulverizes into left. His second home run of the night, and an absolute blast from Johnny Long.
1: The road to Wrigley still runs through Des Moines. It's time for Iowa Cubs baseball on the iCubs Broadcast Network. Let's head to the ballpark and join Jason Kemp for all of today's action.

0: We welcome you back to Principal Park. A fantastic national anthem this afternoon to get things started here as the Iowa Cubs will take on the Toledo Mudhens in the penultimate game of the 2026 home schedule. Again, members of the Davenport Northwest Little League team, which represented the Midwest region at the Little League World Series in Williamsport, had a couple of dominant pitching performances from Cooper Tissen and Anthony Johnson Jr., who both threw out first pitches today, taking the field with the I-Cubs on their way out there. I saw Owen Miller give a fist bump to one of the guys. Of course, he was maybe a little bit bitter as Iowa walked off Wisconsin. Owen Miller, like myself, a Wisconsin native in the Midwest League Championship game, but apparently that bridge has been crossed. Here we go on a Saturday afternoon. Andrew Wance will throw for the I-Cubs, certainly his final home start of the year. Just a couple of left for Wance, who again rejoined the ball club last week in Columbus after being on the temporary inactive list. In other words, the paternity list. He and his wife welcoming a baby girl. So Andrew Wance is one of those guys who is certainly excited to have a couple of more quality starts, hopefully, and then get back home and enjoy his first offseason as a father. But as it pertains to baseball, Andrew Wance has had a solid year since joining the Cubs organization. 2-1 with a 4.17 ERA in 12 games, 7 starts here in Iowa, 41 innings, 42 strikeouts, and 25 walks for the right-hander. Wance is 30 years old, former 7th-round pick of the Angels out of UNC Greensboro back in 2018. And leading off is Trey Cruz, the switch-hitting Toledo shortstop. We are ready to go on this beautiful Saturday afternoon, sun shining brightly. And Wance is home out of the windup with a fastball for strike one. Underway at 3:11 this afternoon. And much earlier than the usual start on a Saturday, as Wance comes back with a bender, and it's cut on and missed by Cruz. He is behind in the count 0-2. Cruz hitting 254, 4 home runs, 36 runs batted in. Made his big league debut this year with the Tigers, and a guy who has a family history in the big leagues. Both his father and grandfather were very good big leaguers, and Cruz takes up and off the plate 1-2. Wance started the year in Durham, 18 appearances there, almost exclusively out of the bullpen for the Bulls. And converted to a starter here in Iowa. 1-2 is a curveball down low, and it's even on Cruz. I-Cubs wearing those Capital City uniforms, as they do on every Saturday. They are navy blue with gold pinstripes, Des Moines in script in white across the chest. DSM in block letters on the hat in white over navy blue. Now Wance has missed with 3 in a row after initially getting on top 0-2. Toledo wearing alternate uniforms as well. They are a dark red in color, yellow and blue feathers on the sleeve, and gray pants with blue piping as Wance misses again. A 91-mile-an-hour heater up and away, ball four. So two strikes to open the game, and then four straight out of the zone, and it's a leadoff walk. Now that's exactly how Braxton Garrett began his start yesterday, a leadoff walk to Cruz, but after that, he was able to pick him off. Jace Young, another left-handed hitter. Wance out of the stretch, and the first pitch dips off the outside corner, ball one. Infield hook to the pull side, and the 1-0 is cut on and tapped foul by Young. Couple of appearances in the big leagues this year for Wance, one with the Rays and one with the Cubs. He's home with a 1-1. And it pops the mitt of Owen Ayers off the outside corner. Two balls and a strike. And one thing that helps a pitcher at a spot like this with speed at first is the knowledge that the catcher back there has thrown out just about everyone. And Owen Ayers has already caught 3 in the series in 2 games. Young swinging 2-1, got this off the end of the bat and skies it to center for Justin Dean. Sun gleaming off of his shades out there in dead center, and there's one gone. Take a look at the Artisan Management Group defense for Iowa today. Kevin Alcantara at first, James Triantos is playing second. Jackson Clough is the shortstop with Owen Miller at third. Left to right in the outfield, Jordan Wogu, Justin Dean, and Chaz McCormick. And the catcher, as I mentioned, is Owen Ayers. As Max Anderson steps in, the Toledo third baseman, and he looks at a pitch on the inside corner as Wance gets in front. Anderson, 298, 14 home runs and 53 runs batted in. He is sitting 298 against the iCubs this year. Quick move to first, and diving back with an extended right hand was Cruz. Whether you're cheering from the stands or relaxing at home, the right place makes all the difference. Live well, live Artisan. That one tied up Young, or Anderson, pardon me, off the inside corner. And Wance quickly moves in front now. No balls and two strikes after the leadoff walk. A slight breeze blowing out toward right field. As we get this one underway, Wance home again, up and in, almost caught Anderson on the elbow. And you would imagine that was a pitch done by design, and you think soft away here. Straightened him up with a fastball. Cruz again edging off of first, held by Alcantara. On the 1-2, it is a breaking ball down and away, and Anderson punched it foul to stay alive. I mean, as a hitter, you know, if I can guess that you're going fastball in and then breaking ball away, the hitter probably has a pretty good idea as well, but it's easier said than done in terms of putting solid wood on the baseball. Try again with two strikes, and he struck out Anderson swinging. Climbed the ladder at 92 miles per hour. And that's the first strikeout for Andrew Wance, second out of the inning. And with every strikeout by an Iowa Cubs pitcher this year, renewal by Anderson, make a $5 contribution to the American Cancer Society in an effort to strike out cancer. Two gone for Corey Jalks, the DH. Jalks with a two-run home run late last night. Game was already decided when he went yard in the ninth, and he falls behind 0-1. That was his 17th home run of the year, 270 with 60 RBI. Check of first in the 0-1. Breaking ball on the inside corner, strike two. Wance pitched for Tampa Bay against the Angels, his former team, on May 30th. And his one appearance with the Chicago Cubs was July 28th in St. Louis. 0-2 pitch, swing and a miss. He climbed the ladder on Jalks and strikes out back-to-back hitters to end the first. No runs, no hits, no errors. One man left after the leadoff walk. And we head to the bottom of the first. The iCubs coming to the plate for the first time in a scoreless game on the iCubs Broadcast Network.
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0: High Cubs to the plate for the first time this afternoon, facing Toledo's Sawyer Gibson Long. Justin Dean will lead off for the second straight game, and he takes a fastball down low at 93 from Gibson Long, ball one. Dean 212 with the average, three home runs, 35 runs batted in. Got Anderson in at third, a couple of steps in at first for Stevenson as this pitch chopped down the third baseline and foul. Right on top of the fastball thrown to him once again by the right-hander Gibson Long, who the iCubs, as I've mentioned, have seen plenty of. Fourth time facing.

0: twice and then Indianapolis last week and has given up a combined 11 runs in about 14 innings in those three starts. Now Kevin Alcantara takes down and in. Kevin hit his 20th home run of the year last night. Again, every home run is a new career high at this point for Kevin. Gibson Long fires. Alcantara hits a drive in the air to center, but right at James Altman, battling the sun, he makes the catch. Two quick outs for Gibson Long. And Owen Ayers will come to the plate next. Defensively today for Toledo, again, this group brought to you by Artisan Management Group. It's Cal Stevenson at first, Chase Young playing second. Trey Cruz is the shortstop, and Max Anderson at third. Michael Ciani, the left fielder, in center field. It's James Altman, and Justice Bigby is in right. Carlos Perez, the catcher, and the three-hitter Owen Ayers takes down low. Ball one to the I-Cubs catcher, 263, three home runs and 20 RBI for the switch hitter. Most of his damage done on the left side of the plate this year. Next pitch, and it's in at the knees for a called strike. Well located by Gibson Long, and it's 1-1. Ball and a strike downstairs. And the count moves in the favor of Ayers. Sawyer Gibson Long first came to the Tigers in August of 2022. He was with the Twins, was traded for a 2025 Iowa Cub, Michael Fulmer. That's how he went from Minnesota to Detroit. Ayers swinging 2-1, came up empty on the cutter, running in off of his hands. And it's two balls and two strikes with two outs. Gibson Long missed all of 2024 with Tommy John surgery and started this year on the injured list as well. 2-2 on the way, and a changeup drops off the plate. Outside, 3-2. This year it was an oblique injury. He still was able to get to Toledo pretty early on, early April. Now his payoff pitch with two outs. Ayers looked at a fastball up and away, and it's ball four. The I-Cubs have a two-out base runner. And a walk brought to you by Finium Business. 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Two-out base runner for Chaz McCormick. First one to Chaz, bites outside, ball one. It's been a series of injuries of late for Gibson Long. Last year, he started the season rehabbing elbow and a hip labral repair. Elbow and hip injuries. 1-0, hit on the ground sharply to short, takes a big hop up to Trey Cruz, who shovels underhand into second and brings an end to the first. The I-Cubs get a two-out base runner on the walk by Ayers, leave him stranded, and we go to the second scoreless on the I-Cubs Broadcast Network.
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Good start for both pitchers today. Just a walk in the first inning for each. And a scoreless frame after that. Here's James Altman, the left-handed hitter, leading off in the second for the Mudhens. Andrew Hantz fires and got in on his hands with a fastball. It's sent foul down the left field line. James Altman hitting 179, a home run and 7 RBI since being outrighted to Toledo. Now those stats also take into account his rehab stint, coming back from a concussion suffered in Detroit, and a changeup outside from Wentz. And it's 1-1. Temperatures in the upper 70s this afternoon. It's supposed to be even cooler tomorrow for the final home game. Wentz fires and missed low and inside. Threw the sweeper down and in. Couple of strikeouts to end that first inning for Andrew Wentz. He's home with a 2-1. Wave and a miss by Altman. A little bit tardy on the fastball. Wentz threw his cutter more than any other pitch last week against Columbus. 14 of those, 12 curveballs and 12 fastballs. Didn't get a ton of swing and miss last time out. Already more of that today. Here comes the 2-2. Driven in the air towards center. Altman got underneath it, and Dean, shielding the sun from his eyes with a bare hand, casually hauls it in for the first out. So Altman taken care of, and now the guy who has been the biggest challenge all week long for Iowa Cubs pitching, and that is Carlos Perez. Perez, 2 games, 2 home runs this week against his former ball club. First pitch here is taken all the way for a strike on the inside corner. Now, maybe the one small advantage you have here, Perez's first 2 home runs have come off of a pitcher that he caught. Swing and a miss by Perez, and it's 0-2. He has 15 home runs this year, spent a couple of months on the injured list, hit 27 for Iowa last year, but Perez was not teammates with Wentz last year, as Andrew maybe overthrew a curveball that time and left it short of the plate. The other home runs came off of Jordan Wicks and Connor Noland, who Perez caught quite a bit last season. He had a little inside info there. 1-2. Wentz nods to Ayers and sends it home, and it's driven in the air toward deep center field, but Dean has a beat on it again, shuffling back onto the warning track, but the ballpark holds it. And there are 2 outs. Every time Carlos Perez hits a ball in the air, you just go, uh-oh. And this one stays within the ballpark. So 2 outs for Cal Stevenson. 248 with 8 home runs and 31 RBI for the left-handed hitting first baseman. Wentz peering in over the top of his outstretched glove. He comes home and throws a bender down and in, ball one. Just a picturesque day for baseball today. Couldn't draw it up any better this time of the year. And this one dances off the outside corner, 2-0. And, you know, in most seasons in this part of the country, you get to these mid to late September games, and you can throw a sweatshirt on and feel pretty comfortable. That has not been the case this year. It has been steamy. Wentz finds the outside corner for a strike. And it was very hot and humid in Columbus last week. That homestand prior had the same kind of feeling in the air. And a breaking ball missed high from Wentz. It's 3-1.

Lands to the plate and just missed. Ball four. Cal Stevenson draws the second walk issued by Lance today. He issued a leadoff walk in the first to Cruz. And that'll give Justice Bigby an at-bat, 250 with a home run and 8 RBI. I mentioned Bigby has 8 RBI in AAA. That's in 27 games. He has 4 of them against the I-Cubs. As a breaking ball drops in for a strike, Bigby is hitting .379 against Iowa pitching. That entire series in Toledo in the month of August and then the first few games of this one. The 0-1 from Wentz, and it's driven foul down the right field line. Bigby just threw his hands at it.

0: No balls, two strikes. Alcantara holding the runner. With two outs, no score, and Bigby shoots one foul to the backstop. Infield straight away against Bigby. And now a timeout called. Wance actually stepping off the back of the rubber. Again, the Cubs are locked in a good one with the Pirates right now. Bases loaded, two outs in the eighth. Cubs trailing by a run. And Matt Shaw facing Gregory Soto. As Wance just missed again with two strikes, and it's 1-2 on Bigby. Every game so big right now for the Chicago Cubs. Trying to get home games in the playoffs. Throw over to first, and a tag applied late by Alcantara. Of course, the way the wild card works now, with that initial three-game series, best of three series, not changing locations, you can make the playoffs and never play at Wrigley Field. The 1-2. Bouncing ball, chops softly to the right side. Triantos charging hard, underhands, not in time. Bigby runs too well. And it's an infield single following the two-out walk. And suddenly Toledo has something brewing here in the second. And that's a tough play when you have the second baseman shaded deep up the middle. And we've seen it a few times this week. You hit a chopper right side of the infield past the mound. That's a very tough play. A long run, and then you've got to get rid of it very quickly. Now Michael Ciani, 172, three home runs, 22 RBI, and a swing and a foul straight back by the nine hitter. Ciani had just joined Toledo when the iCubs played there a few weeks ago. Signed a free agent deal on August 14th. Started the year in Oklahoma City with the Dodgers AAA club. Two on with two outs. Wance fires, and a changeup tumbles in for a strike. He gets ahead of Ciani 0-2. He also spent a little bit of time with the Orioles after L.A. designated him for assignment. The Orioles signed him May 18th, played 29 games in Norfolk, and was released on August 3rd. Played one game with Baltimore. A little bit out from Wance, 1-2. 161 big league games for Ciani, Cardinals, Reds, and Orioles. Debut in 2022 with Cincinnati. A lot of time in the National League Central. Wants a long look at second. 1-2 pitch, swing and a miss. He struck out Ciani to strand a pair in the second inning. Wants with three punchouts early. He strands a pair here in inning number two, and it's still scoreless after an inning and a half on the iCubs broadcast network.
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0: Still no score as we start the bottom of the second. High Cubs will have Owen Miller at the plate, the third baseman. 299, 7 home runs, and 61 RBI, as he looks at strike one call. From Sawyer Gibson Long, who struck out a batter and walked one in the first. Miller trying to get that average up to 300. Takes a little bit in on the curling slider at 79. Ball and a strike, and Miller looked at another one on the outer half. It's called a strike, one and two. The iCubs have some depth to their lineup again here toward the tail end of the year. Miller hooks one on the ground, two hops to short. Cruz tosses it across the diamond and takes care of him for out number one. And James Triantos will stand in, the second baseman, 302 with 9 home runs and 58 runs batted in. Matt Shaw drew a walk to tie the game in Chicago. And then Nico Horner was hit by a pitch, so the Cubs lead over Pittsburgh. As Triantos steps in and Gibson Long sends the first one to the backstop. I talked about Miller trying to hit 300. Triantos is trying to do the same thing at 302 after a three-hit performance yesterday. 9 home runs and 58 RBI. He had a big two-run double in the seventh. Gibson Long slings one up and in, and Triantos turned out of the way. And that fastball will sit in the low 90s for Gibson Long. Fastball slider is two primary pitches. And he showed the slider to Triantos that time. Now three balls and no strikes. Trying to find the zone here. Out of the windup, he could not. He bounced it in. And it's his second walk of the day. A one-out walk drawn by Triantos, brought to you by Phidium Business. 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Good speed over at first. One out, Jordan Wolgu, the new batter. And this one on the way, cut on and missed by Wolgu. Remember, late in the game yesterday, mid at bat, he went over to the dugout, tested out a couple of bats, and chose one. Not the one that he's using now. This one with the bright red finish on the barrel. Runner goes. Wolgu got tied up, a swing and a miss. Throw to second into center field. Triantos steals second, gets to his feet, and heads to third. On a throwing error by Carlos Perez. The Hamburglar is on the loose. That stolen base is brought to you by J&D Restaurants McDonald's. And with the throwing error, Triantos now 90 feet away. That's stolen base number 27 on the year for James. 188 for the iCubs. The infield has to come in for Toledo. 0-2 count on Wolgu. Here in the second, no score. Gibson Long ready. Here he comes. Wolgu a check swing, and that one cut off the outside corner, ball one. A good take by Wolgu. Good speed over at third on a sack fly. Something to keep in mind before the 1-2. And Wolgu fouled it off the body of Perez, the catcher. Wolgu has been a tremendous contact hitter here over the last few years. In college, he was one of those sluggers. Not quite as many home runs of late for Wolgu. But here you need to put one in play. He did, a chopper to third. Glove by Anderson. He looked toward the plate, changed his mind, threw to first. Stevenson held the bag, and they get the out. But it's the I-Cubs who strike first today on an RBI ground out by Jordan Wogu. Toronto scores 1-0 Iowa. That's the 14th RBI for Wogu this year. Anderson had to jump in the air to field it, and I think that slowed him down enough where he thought going to the plate probably wasn't going to work. Base is clear with two outs for Ethan Hearn, the DH. And he takes low and in from Gibson, long ball one. And that is, as of now, an unearned run because of the throwing error by Perez. Hearn can make it an earned run with a base hit here. And he gets out in front of a changeup and waves and misses. Hearn hitting 172, three home runs and 12 runs batted in. Big shift on to the right side for the Toledo infield before the 1-1 from Gibson Long. That's cut on and missed. And now the count 1-2. Two-strike pitch bounced in off the inside corner to Hearn. Two balls, two strikes, two outs. A run in here in the I-Cubs second for a 1-0 lead over Toledo. Two is across the board and the pitch from Gibson Long. Slap foul into the net behind home plate. Hearn was asking Jen Powell, the home plate umpire, as he walked around the plate whether that pitch would have been a strike or not. And the answer was pretty clearly no. Changeup was several inches off the outside edge. But Hearn battling against Gibson Long. And another foul ball by Ethan Hearn. Trying to extend the inning for Clough, the nine-hitter. Two balls, two strikes, two outs, and a swing and a miss by Ethan Hearn. As the inning comes to an end, the I-Cubs score first, an unearned run in the second. A walk by Triantos, he stole second, went to third on the error. The I-Cubs don't have a hit yet, but they do have the lead. 1-0 after two on the I-Cubs broadcast network.
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0: Welcome you back to Principal Park. The Iowa Cubs with a 1-0 lead over the visiting Toledo Mudhens this afternoon. And it's the top of the order for Toledo and Trey Cruz leading off here in the third inning. against Andrew Wentz, a special guest in the broadcast booth this inning. We've been talking about the team in the green jerseys in attendance today, and that is the Davenport Northwest Little League team, which represented the Midwest and the state of Iowa very well in Williamsport in the Little League World Series. And their manager, Mark Irwin, is here. Mark, how are you today?
5: Good, good. Thanks for having us. I appreciate it.
0: No, absolutely. This was great. As I was watching your journey in Williamsport unfold, I was like, I know our season is kind of winding to a close here, but we've got to find a way to get them here. So I was happy to see that you guys made it. And I was telling you off air, I broadcast in the Quad Cities for the River Bandits for a couple of years. So I was torn just a little bit as a Wisconsin native in that Midwest championship game between you guys in Wisconsin. In the end, I convinced myself that I actually lived in Davenport. I did not live in that city in Wisconsin, so I was happy for you guys. But congratulations on everything that happened this summer and the incredible run you guys went on. What was it like to be part of that?
5: It's pretty special, you know, to take a group of 11 and 12-year-old boys. You always have a dream of going to advance to the Little League World Series. To accomplish that by winning our districts and state and then winning the regionals, which we beat Wisconsin in an extra inning game at that to get there, it's pretty special.
0: I was watching a story as Andrew Wentz has a couple of quick outs here in the third that you had actually visited Williamsport a few years prior with an older son. And just to kind of get a feel for the experience, did you have an idea that maybe you would be back in uniform someday?
5: You know, I dreamed that we would, but, you know, to actually live that dream was pretty neat. Yeah, we went there probably 2-3 years ago. My older boy, Ethan, is a Baltimore Orioles fan, and we went out to Camden Yards, which was one of my bucket list items. And on the way back through, we decided to swing out to Williamsport, take a look at the beautiful. Looks like a home run there.
0: Yeah, Max Anderson connects on his 15th of the year and ties the game for Toledo with two outs in the third inning. A curveball right at the bottom of the zone, and Anderson gets all of it and evens us up at one. I didn't mean to cut you off
5: there, Mark.
0: Go ahead.
5: So we were able to experience that and walk around, just kind of get acclimated with the facility. So then going back out, I'm hitting those same spots, and now we're on the field coaching and preparing for games is a whole different level when you got ESPN and all the media, and it's more than just playing at the ballpark out in town.
0: And we'll talk a little bit more about your team specifically, but when you're walking in there with a group of kids that you talked about are 11 and 12 years old, how big do the eyes get, you know, on that first day when you arrive and kind of see Lomity and Volunteer Stadium and everything they have to offer?
5: Yeah, so when we first arrived, they put us in a dorm area with, you know, there's 20 teams in the World Series, 10 in an international, and then 10 in the U.S. You get an opportunity to kind of meet and greet, and then they kind of put you to bed for the night because the next morning you're going down and getting all the gear and uniforms, and the kids, absolutely, that was like Christmas to them. They get a whole bunch of bats and equipment, and I think that was pretty special for them.
0: A quick inning there. Aside from the home run by Anderson, Mark, you're kind enough to stick around for the bottom half of this inning. Toledo ties the game on the Max Anderson home run, and we go to the bottom of the third, even at one apiece on the iCubs Broadcast Network.
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0: Now a 1-1 tie here at Principal Park as we head to the bottom half of the third. Jackson Clough will lead off against Sawyer Gibson Long and hit the first pitch foul down the right field line for strike one. Again, Mark Irwin, the manager of the Northwest Little League team from Davenport, who won a couple of games in Williamsport, had a great run in the broadcast booth in this inning once again. You get all the nerves out when you get on the field for the first time, and I remember watching the game, and Cooper Tyson throws a no-hitter, hits a home run early to beat a very good California team. How is that as an icebreaker? You kind of go in, and I would imagine you don't really know exactly how you stack up with teams from across the country. That had to be a feel-good moment when you go out there and don't give up a hit.
5: Definitely was. We, you know, as the Midwest generally doesn't do well in the World Series, so we had that trend to beat when we went out there. Funny story, we're talking to Carl Ravitch, who just retired or was let go by ESPN, and he's talking to us. He's like, you know, California, that's going to be a tough draw for you before we're playing the game. And I go, yeah, we know. I mean, Noah Kirk is who's going to be pitching. He's a Team USA guy, similar to Cooper. And to watch those guys battle and us to come out with a 1-0 victory really was a huge icebreaker for us to move forward with confidence.
0: And then the second game, another lefty, Anthony Johnson Jr., goes out, strikes out 15, hits a home run again. And at that point, you know, was there any part of you that's like, okay, this might be easier than I thought? Obviously, you know there's still good opponents, but, man, you can run out two pitchers who dominate. You have to be feeling very confident.
5: Yeah, we played New Jersey, which is representing the metro region. They had Rincon, who hit a game-winning home run. We knew we were probably going to be facing him, and we actually came out and swung the bats fairly decent there. Got a few runs early. Watched AJ just mow him down as he did. And then he finished it, put a little icing on the cake with a 3-run bomb. One of the longest home runs hit all week out there, for sure.
0: Is it kind of unique being mic'd up? Like, when you know that everything you say is going to be, do you think about, man, I got to come up with some extra special dad jokes or?
5: You know, I'm not one to just kind of keep the attention to the game and try to stay focused. I know some coaches really enjoy that moment. We had that in regionals too, where you know, they kind of warned us that, hey, what you say, we'll cut it if you say something wrong. I was a little nervous on that at first, but for the most part, I just like to go out and just kind of calm them down, tell them, hey, this is what we need to do, get refocused, and let's go.
0: Obviously, you have a little bit of a different experience than the rest of the family members, that they're showing, waving the signs in the seats and kind of able to take in the game in a different way. But have you now been able to kind of look back on sharing a moment like that with your son and what kind of memory that'll be for the rest of both of your lives?
5: Yeah, we're already trying to figure out a time to go back out where I can just enjoy it as a fan and he can enjoy it as a fan since he's done with his little league and I'll be done coaching little league. But to see the parents and families, which were all a great group, very supportive. You got to have a full group like that all in. And we did. We had a lot of great support. But for us to go back out there, it'll be more fun just to go out and enjoy. We do have some watch, maybe a reunion party to go back out there at some point we'll put in the schedule.
0: Jackson Clough worked a leadoff walk. Now in a rundown after Gibson Long picked him off, and it's the pitcher Gibson Long who tags him out at the end. Or rather, they're going to say he left the baseline. Nick Lovello, the bench coach, saying, well, I don't know that he went that far out of the baseline to avoid the tag. Jackson Clough having a few words for Matt Blackborough as well. And it was a bang-bang play. Clough danced around Gibson Long, who was running full speed in the opposite direction. Marty Peavy, the manager for the I-Cubs, standing on the top step. He's ready to go out there if needed, but it appears The iCubs will let this one rest. Again, it didn't feel like a drastic move there out of the baseline by Clough, but nonetheless, he is picked off for out number one. And Justin Dean, the leadoff hitter, will start the second time through the order against Gibson Long, who has yet to allow a hit with the game tied at one. Justin Dean struck out back in the first at bat in the bottom half of the first. Mark Irwin, the manager of the Northwest Little League team from Davenport, in the broadcast booth this inning. Do you have an allegiance for the Cy-Hawk game tonight?
5: I do. I'm a diehard Hawkeye fan, 28 years season ticket holder. So I gave up my tickets today to come here.
0: I was going to say,
5: but
0: yeah.
5: We're going to find a spot to watch the game, and it should be enjoyable.
0: This is a great day in this state. When I moved here last year, I quickly found out that's a game on the calendar you don't want to mess with.
5: It's fun. Yeah, I know it's a good experience. A lot of houses split and divided, and neighborhoods and flags waving around in the yards, and a little bit of talk afterwards or before. You know, it's all good.
0: And you told me you are a Cubs fan, so this is appropriate for you as well. They got a big come-from-behind win today over the Pirates.
5: Oh, that's great. Yeah, they could be a pretty special run here to finish it out. They get the bullpen in order. I think they got a nice chance here.
0: Two gone for Kevin Alcantara, who's coming to the plate. Fly to center his first time up. We are tied at one in the bottom of the third with two outs. So how long have you been coaching?
5: I've been coaching, so right out of high school, a guy had asked me to coach years ago. I probably coached for about 5-6 years before I got married. Then I got out of it, and then we had kids. And then I've been coaching probably another 10 years since of my older boy and my younger boy.
0: And you said now are you done coaching for now?
5: I'll be done with Little League. I'll still help out. My oldest boy, he's just hit high school. I'll probably be done coaching him for now. But Caleb, I'll still be coaching. Probably a little bit with travel ball for a year or two.
0: Bouncing ball to short by Alcantara, taken care of by Trey Cruz, and that will bring an end to the inning. Well, Mark, thanks so much for being here today, missing the Cy-Hawk game, and stopping by the broadcast booth. It was a lot of fun, everybody in the office, watching you guys represent the state of Iowa, and again, congrats on a really special summer.
5: Thank you very much.
0: We are tied at one as we head to the fourth today on the iCubs Broadcast Network.
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2: Low scoring game so far as we move to the fourth. Andrew Wance back to work, and he throws a big curveball to James Altman for a strike. And it's 0-1 on the leadoff batter of the fourth. Altman fly to center his first time up. Yeah, everybody around the office in the city very boisterous with either the black and gold of Iowa or the Toledo uniform colors for Iowa State tonight. We got a 6:30 kickoff, I believe. The 1-1 pitch is lifted towards shallow center. And Dean took a circling route, and instead it's a basket catch made by Clough. Goodness. Clough was standing there and barely moved. He just looked up, stuck his glove out, and let the ball drop in the webbing. And it looked like everybody had given up on it, but Clough was underneath it and I guess comfortable enough he was going to have it. So one out on a brilliant catch by Clough. As Carlos Perez leans out of the way of a breaking ball inside. Let's make that your catch of the game, brought to you by Catch Des Moines. That play was a real trip, and so is Des Moines. Once you're here, make it yours at catchdesmoines.com. Perez again spits on a breaking ball outside. 2-0 now. Lance holds the glove up under his chin, deals the 2-0 pitch off the inside corner, and it's ball three. Well, Lance has walked a couple so far. Now the 3-0 to Perez, and a dangerous situation is high, and ball four. Perez, a one-out base runner, and that's the third walk for Wance now, who has given up two hits, very different in nature. One of them, an infield single. The other was a game-tying home run. Cal Stevenson next. He walked his first time up. Wance tried to start Stevenson with a strike on the outside corner, but just missed again. The 1-0 from Wance, ripped foul on the ground toward the Toledo dugout. It's on the way, and he missed up and out. Two balls and a strike. Now, the thing about Carlos Perez, he scares you in the batter's box. And once he's on the bases, again, he is 35. This is not what he wants to do. He's not out there to run. There's a strike two and two. Again, he told me on Tuesday, if you hit the ball far enough, you don't have to run. Break-even pitch. Lifted toward shallow left field. Wogu giving chase toward the corner, and it lands foul. Just off the end of the bat is Stevenson. Stevenson has played in nearly 400 AAA games. A 271 hitter in his AAA career. Tenth round pick of the Blue Jays out of the University of Arizona in 2018. He fouls back another. He was with the Blue Jays until he was traded to Houston in July of 2019, along with Aaron Sanchez for outfielder Derek Fisher. Then he got traded to the Rays for right-hander Austin Pruitt in 2020 and was traded to the A's in 2022 for Christian Bethencourt. Here's a hot shot up the middle and a base hit for Stevenson, who wins the battle. Perez will trot into second. And suddenly there are two on with one out for the bottom of the order. And Justice Bigby reached on an infield single. That chopper to second that Triantos could not get over to first in time. Back in the second inning. Aside from the home run, that was the hardest hit ball today off of Wance. 96 miles per hour back through the box. Now Bigby inside, and did it catch him? No, he just spun out of the way. When Wance has missed, it has often been up and in. Perez the lead runner at second. A 1-0 pitch. High and tight again. Ball two. Wance is closing in on 70 pitches. 40 of them have been strikes of the first 67. Hitters count for Bigby, 2-0. And he came in again. He's missed in the same spot three times in a row. Michael Ciani, the ninth hitter on deck, and then the top of the lineup. Toledo trying to take their first lead of the day after tying the game last inning. Here comes Wance, and there's a strike dotted on the outside edge. He's trying to come all the way back. That'll work. Strike two. And the count is full. Neither team has used the challenge yet today. Toledo has the only three hits of the game, yet we are tied at one. Maybe a big pitch here in trying to keep it that way. Wance fires the payoff pitch. Bigby fouled it back. And as Wance battles Bigby, left-hander Luis Peralta has begun to throw in the I-Cubs pen. Got some left-handed hitters coming up, or switch hitters at the very least. Young is a true lefty. He is three batters away. Payoff pitch again to Bigby, and it dropped down low, ball four. Second walk of the inning, fourth of the outing for Wance, and the bases are loaded for Toledo with just one out. I would imagine we'll see Tony Cagull, the pitching coach, head out to the mound here in just a moment. Right now the catcher is out there, Owen Ayers. Nick Lovello, the bench coach, is on the top step. And Tony talking on the radio down to the bullpen to figure out how close Peralta is. And Marty Peavy is actually going to go out there himself and make a change. So Peralta gave the thumbs up. And with a left-handed batting, Ciani ready to come to the plate. The I-Cubs are going to make a change. This will be a plumbers and steam fitters pitching change in today's business climate. 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One out. Big spot for Peralta, who makes his way in from the bullpen when we come back in a 1-1 game on the iCubs broadcast network.
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0: Well, here we go. Big spot early in this game. Top of the fourth. Bases loaded for Toledo and just one out. Michael Ciani will be the batter. So it's a left-handed hitter against the left-hand specialist Peralta, who quite frankly has been nasty on hitters from both sides of the plate. And the key with him is always command. He can walk a bunch. He can strike everybody out. The question is which version you get today. As Marty Peavy said last week in Columbus, he has big league stuff. Gets a lefty to start, and the first one is a fastball upstairs out of the zone. Ball one. A fastball with some upward tilt on it as it makes its way toward the plate, a lot like his brother Freddy Peralta, who they call Fastball Freddy. 1-0 from Luis in the dirt, skips away from Ayers. Two balls and no strikes. Luis Peralta began the year with six appearances in Albuquerque, 28 now for the I-Cubs. 33-plus innings, 28 walks, 48 strikeouts. Fastball-slider combo. It's 2-0. He's in for a strike on Ciani, who tried to sell it as up and in, lifting his hands up above his head, but it did clip the top of the zone. Well, if he can get in front of you, that left-on-left breaking ball is nasty for Luis. 2-1 pitch. He threw another fastball and it's hooked foul. And now you wonder if he does unveil that breaking ball for the first time. He might have you where he wants you now. And he had a tough outing last week in Columbus. Peralta did. His first appearance, three runs in a third of an inning. He walked five. 2-2. Swing and a miss. Strike three. There it was. The curveball in the dirt off the outside corner. Ciani down on strikes, and there are two away. And that's why you love Peralta in a spot like this. If he is around the plate, he has a strikeout waiting to happen. So nasty on lefties. Now it's a switch hitter in Trey Cruz. And the first one to Cruz is dotting the outside corner. A heater for strike one. We've talked about it all year, but lefties against Peralta, it's just 153. Backdoor curveball, a little bit out. This will be challenged by Ayers. First challenge of the game.
1: Catcher's challenging the call ball.
0: And we'll take a look up at the video board, and boy, it just missed.
1: Pitches the ball, Iowa has one challenge.
0: You can see what Ayers was trying to do, and this is the kind of spot relatively early in a game where you're okay with the challenge. I mean, this is as high leverage as it gets. Bases loaded, two outs. Still have one left. Like, if the bases were clear right now, that's not a pitch you want to challenge. 1-1 from Peralta. He threw the breaking ball again. This one called a strike. Cruz didn't love it. He thought about challenging. He should have. It was low. But he did not. And now Peralta in the driver's seat. Against left-handed pitching, Cruz hitting 202. This is his weaker side of the plate. Pitch clock ticks down to five, and Peralta ready. Backdoor curveball just low and outside. And Cruz had to be second-guessing himself. It was just a tick down again. He's shown him a bunch of breaking balls now. Only one fastball in the at-bat, three straight curveballs. And again, he finds himself at a 2-2 count, no place to put the hitter. Perez at third, Stevenson at second, Bigby at first. A breaking ball rolled to third right at Owen Miller. He'll go to second, and the inning is over. Great work by Luis Peralta, who gets a strikeout and a ground out with the bases loaded. Andrew Wance will give him a pat on the backside when Luis gets into the dugout. We go to the bottom of the fourth, still tied at one. The I-Cubs looking for their first hit on the I-Cubs broadcast network.
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0: Owen Ayers hustling to the plate here as the pitch clock closed in on 9. He's ready to lead off the bottom of the fourth, tied at 1 today. And Gibson Long with a spinner in for strike 1. And the I-Cubs scored the first run of the game thanks to a throwing error by the catcher, still looking for a hit. They've been out hit 3-0. A one from Gibson Long, down and in. Talked a little bit about Sawyer Gibson Long. Last year, 8 games with Detroit, 3 starts late in the year, had a 7.18 ERA. Made his debut in 2023 with 4 starts in Detroit. And it's now a 2-1 count on Ayers. Walked in the first. One of 3 walks by Gibson Long. 2-1 is taken for a strike. Gibson Long really not missing out over the plate. Former 6th-round pick out of Mercer by Minnesota, Sawyer Gibson Long. Mercer in the Southern Conference. 2-2 pitch, ripped down the ground up the middle into center field. And there you go. First hit for the I-Cubs, and Ayers has been on base twice. Right back through the middle, just right at second base. Solid contact for Owen. 103 right by the feet of the pitcher. Now leadoff man on for Chaz McCormick, who bounced to short his first time up. Let's see if the I-Cubs can do something with this now. At the bottom of the fourth, trying to move back in front. Get Gibson Long in the stretch. He delivers. McCormick butts one in the air, foul toward third, and Anderson couldn't quite get there. He thought about diving. You could see him start to lean forward, but decided to stay on his feet. And it's strike one on Chats. The I-Cubs have not been a team that has bunted a lot this year. And when they have, a few times it's looked like that, which is maybe part of the reason they haven't bunted all that often. Anderson backing up at third. Not worried about another bunt. And for good reason. McCormick keeps the bat at his shoulder and takes a breaking ball. Up and in, 1-1. Yeah, the final home game of the season for the Iowa Cubs is tomorrow afternoon, 1:08 p.m. here at Principal Park. Gibson Long checks first a couple of times and comes home. McCormick lifts it in the air, deep right field. This is way back, and it is up and out. A 2-run go-ahead shot for Chaz McCormick, and the I-Cubs have a 3-1 lead. .103 off the bat, 386 feet. McCormick's 14th of the year, and Iowa is back in front, 3-1. 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And the inning began, Iowa had 0 hits. They now have 2. That one leaves the ballpark, and the lead is 2. As Owen Miller climbs in and nearly gets hit by the first pitch from Gibson Long.

The iCubs had only two solo home runs last week in six games at Columbus. Miller gets jabbed, rolls it to short. That's booted by Cruz. And the iCubs have some momentum now. Another man on with nobody out. McCormick took that one, or pardon me, Miller, right off the knuckles and trickled it towards short. Cruz had it bounce up on him and couldn't glove it cleanly. So another man on base for Triantos, who walked his first time up. First pitch to him, snuck fair, inside of third, down the left field line. It gets by the sidewall, into the corner. Miller sprinting for third, he gets held there. And it'll be a double for Triantos, who's third in the last two games. And there are two in scoring position with nobody out. And right now, Triantos tearing the cover off the ball. That's double number 30 on the year. And I think that was a little bit of a flashback from yesterday. I think Miller probably scores if he gets sent, but he got thrown out of the plate trying to score from first last night. Jordan Wogu with the infield in again. Takes a little bit low from Gibson Long. Ball one. James Triantos, with his 30 doubles, has tied Owen Miller, his teammate, for third in the International League in doubles. 1-0 pitch. Check swing by Wogu. It was inside and on appeal. He did not go. 2-0. First base open here. And the league leader in doubles is, of course, old friend Jonathan Long. He has 35. And the 2-0 misses to Wogu. Gibson Long has not been able to find the zone yet. In this at bat, if he cannot on this pitch, the bases will be loaded with still nobody out. Four straight have reached to start the inning. 3-0 pitch. Wogu swings a drive to left center and deep. That ball is way back, up and off the top of the wall. It bounds into center field. Miller scores. Triantos right behind him. Wogu trucks into third, a two-run triple. And the lead is doubled. 5-1 Iowa as Wogu has three RBI today. .103 off the bat of Jordan Wogu. Nearly 400 feet off the very top of the left center field wall. And right now the iCubs are not getting fooled. And the bullpen is active for Toledo. Ethan Hearn is the batter. The infield still in with a man on third and nobody out. Hearn struck out back in the second. And this time takes a cut through the first pitch. And it's strike one. Again, the iCubs did not have a hit when this inning began. They have now hit for the cycle as a team in five at-bats in the inning. Swing and a miss by Hearn, and it's 0-2. Single, double, triple home run, and they had a man reach on an error. Hearn battled with two strikes last time before succumbing to the strikeout. This time he goes down on three straight pitches, and there's one out in the fourth. Gibson Long with just his third strikeout. And now Jackson Clough to the plate, who walked his first time up. Gibson Long home, and Clough took down and in. Remember, Clough walked and then got picked off. He was in a rundown for a long time, and they called him out for leaving the baseline, which the iCubs disagreed with.

0: That was the first out of the third inning. 1-0 is down and in. Nearly caught Clough on the foot. Big hole on the left side of the infield between short and third. And now it's 3-0 on Clough. And they have still not visited the mound in this inning. And there were five men consecutively who reached. And this is kind of snowballed on Gibson Law, whose 72nd pitch is on the way, and it's popped up behind home plate. Giving a look at it, Perez, and he will run out of room near the backstop. So still alive here for Clough with the count 3-1. Yeah, the green light, 3-0, got a good pitch to hit. Here's another swing, and Clough off the end of the bat, rolls one foul to the backstop. And the payoff in the dirt, squirts away from Perez, ball four. Another fitting base on ball, second drawn by Clough. Fidium Business provides high-speed internet and phone service for businesses of all sizes. 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Now that's going to be all for Sawyer Gibson Long. The first man who visits the mound this inning is the manager, Gary Jones. He'll take the ball from the Toledo starter as the I-Cubs have put up four runs on four hits in the fourth inning. Still just one out, a new pitcher in for Toledo. We'll tell you who it is. 5-1 Iowa when we come back on the iCubs Broadcast Network.
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0: The new pitcher will be right-hander Nick Sandlin on the mound for Toledo. Second time we have seen him in the series. And he replaces Sawyer Gibson Long with a couple of men on base. Runners are at the corners with one out in the bottom of the fourth. Iowa on top 5-1. Clough with very good speed at first, so we'll keep an eye on him. And Nick Sandlin will be on the hill. So Sandlin ready to work. He was out there in the ninth inning a few nights back. 4-0 with a 3.04 ERA, 36 games. Keep an eye on Clough over at first. Justin Dean, the batter, with men on the corners. Sandlin holding out of the stretch. He comes home. Dean bunts one in the air toward first. Picked up by Stevenson. His glove flip is high. All the way to the backstop, Wogu scores, runners advance to second and third, and Justin Dean puts down a safety squeeze bunt that leads to a sixth run for the I-Cubs, their fifth of this inning, and it's a five-run lead. Stevenson charging in from first, tried the glove flip. Wogu runs pretty well. That glove flip way over the head of Carlos Perez, the catcher. And no chance. And then on the error by the first baseman, runners move to second and third. Now it's the ninth batter of the inning, Kevin Alcantara. Infield still in with men on second and third. Sandlin fires, and a breaking ball missed outside. That run and Clough's at third will belong to Gibson Long, should they score. A little bit of everything in this inning for the I-Cubs. Sandlin's 1-0. That spun too far inside, and it's two balls and no strikes. It'll be a fielder's choice on the bunt by Dean. He does get an RBI, and then he goes to second on the E3. And Clough to third on the same. Taking all the way 2-0 was Alcantara, and Sandlin put a strike over. And unless Alcantara somehow hits into a double play here, the I-Cubs will bat around in this inning. Ayers, who led off with a single, is on deck. 2-1 is ripped on a line into center, a base hit. One run is in. Dean gets the stop sign at third. A wise decision by Damon Miner, but the I-Cubs continue the onslaught with an RBI single by Kevin Alcantara. It's 7-1. He drilled that fastball 107 right back up the middle. And the damage keeps on compounding for Iowa. Men on the corners again. And Owen Ayers will stand in for a second time. Still just one out. Well, Gibson Long was cruising when this inning began. Ayers ready. Here's the pitch. Sandlin spun one to the outside corner, strike one. So the book is now closed on Gibson Long. Into those numbers in just a moment. First the 0-1, and it's outside as Ayers leaned over the plate. Sandlin threw a scoreless inning in a 7-3 win for Toledo on Wednesday afternoon. And today it's been two batters and two base runners against him. As he fires a 1-1 pitch to Ayers, swing and a miss. Ayers went down to a knee on the follow-through, and it's 1-2. The line for Sawyer Gibson Long, 3 1/3 innings, 4 hits, 7 runs, 6 of them earned. He walked 4 and struck out 3. Here's behind 1-2. Runner goes from first. Swing and a miss. Throw will be down to second, but again, the infield was in. And so no chance there to get Alcantara, who has a stolen base and is into scoring position as well. That's brought to you by J&D Restaurants. McDonald's is sixth of the year. There are two outs now, and that's a win if you're Toledo, as Chaz McCormick, who hit a home run earlier in this frame, is back in the box. First one to Chaz over for a strike. McCormick's 14th home run of the year. Two-run blast in the fourth. Still some runners out there as Perez saved a wild pitch from Sandlin, laying out to his right. Chaz hit a couple of 14 home run seasons in the big leagues, 2021 and 2022 with Houston. Then he hit 22 in 2023 and 6 home runs in his last 2 years combined. More power earlier on in his time in Major League Baseball. 1-1 pitch. He is popped up into shallow center. Chaz got out on his front foot. Altman underneath it coming in to make the catch. And the inning is over. But boy, do the I-Cubs do some damage in that frame. 6 runs. 5 hits, 1 error. And a couple of men left on base. The I-Cubs now in control 7-1 as we head to the top half of the fifth. Luis Peralta coming back out on the I-Cubs broadcast network.
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0: Luis Peralta got out of trouble, leaving the bases loaded in the fourth. He is back out for a clean inning in the fifth. Chase Young leads off and takes a little bit low ball one. I-Cubs now with a 7-1 lead, sixth spot in the fourth. And left on left, Peralta delivers a strike and gets even 1-1. There ended up being one more unearned run on the ledger of Gibson Long, so it's 7 runs, 5 earned, rather than 6. As the reliever Sandlin left men on second and third. Two and one on Young. And Peralta coming back. Got in on the hands of Young with a fastball, and he sends it foul down the left field line. Young today is 0 for 2 with a couple of fly balls to center field. Justin Dean has taken care of both of those. Peralta kicks and delivers. High fastball, check swing by Young, and it's upstairs. Ball three, full count to open the inning. And the last thing you want to do again when you just have the big inning and momentum is in your corner is walk someone. Peralta will try and avoid that here, but first a timeout by Young. Peralta is ready, so is Young. 3-2, up and in, almost hit him, and it's ball four. So a leadoff walk. As Max Anderson comes to the plate, this guy, Anderson, responsible for the only run for Toledo today with his solo home run that tied the game in the top of the third. Anderson, a second-round pick in 2023 out of Nebraska. Bends low in the right-handed batter's box and takes way outside. Anderson is in the top 30 prospects for the Tigers right now, according to MLB Pipeline. He is number 11. And he hits this one sharply toward third and foul. Anderson was a top 4 Tigers prospect when the year began. I apologize, he is now number 10. That has changed here in recent weeks. But he was fourth when the year began. And this one called a strike. Anderson quickly is going to his helmet to challenge.
6: The batter is challenging to call a strike.
0: They have two challenges remaining. And he was wrong.
6: The pitch is a strike. Toledo has one challenge remaining.
0: So each team with one challenge left, and the count is 1-2 on Anderson. And they have added some prospects, notably to the organization. Part of the reason Anderson has been bumped out. Peralta's 1-2 missed outside. Zaire Hope in the trade for Scoobal. River Ryan in the same trade. Cash Mayfield in the trade with the Padres. And so on. Two-two from Peralta is golfed on a line into left, coming in Wolgu. Played on a bounce, knock it down, and there are two on with nobody out. A walk and a single. Good piece of hitting by Anderson, his second hit of the game, and there are two on with nobody out for Corey Jolks. Jolks has struck out and fly to center. And the pitch is an inside corner strike on Jolks as Peralta gets in front, 0-1. Take a look at the out-of-town scoreboard in this inning. It's brought to you by Mercy One. Swing and miss by Jolks. Right now, this is the only game actively going on in the International League. Game one of a doubleheader today was won by Charlotte 10-1 over Buffalo, their second game in a rain delay. Everything else is starting at 5 o'clock Central Time. Ground ball up the middle and a diving stop by Clough to his feet to first and in time. Jolks is out on a great play by Clough. They're able to get one. Runners go to second and third. That ball nearly was past Clough when he laid out and snatched it with his glove. The only play was to first. He had to throw it over Triantos, the second baseman, who was right in that area and was going to the base just in case they had a play there. Good glove work by Clough. Then on second and third, one out for Altman, and he tried to check his swing and could not, and a curveball in the dirt, strike one. Now the biggest game tonight, again in Rochester, a first-place tie between Scranton Wilkes-Barre and Rochester. They play at 5:05. It's Adam Kloffenstein for Scranton Wilkes-Barre and Chandler Champlain for Rochester. Peralta, another strike, 0-2 on Altman. And the winner of that game will be in first place. Indianapolis only a game back. They host Omaha tonight with Nick Domkowski on the mound. Should be a fun final week in terms of the playoff race. 0-2 from Luis, a breaking ball hit on the ground toward first and hooking foul. I've been able to make just a little bit of contact there, but couldn't keep it fair. The only game in the minor league side for the Cubs, aside from this one, is in Birmingham tonight. Double-A Knoxville at 6:30 will play their second-to-last regular season game before going to Rocket City for game one of the playoffs on Tuesday. The 0-2 from Luis, and a curveball a little bit low. Altman laid off this time, and it's ball one. He hasn't shown Altman a fastball yet, and I don't know that that'll happen. If they do, you want it to be out of the zone, probably. 1-2. He threw the curve again, and Altman checked his swing to get the count even. First base is open, but Altman, as a left-handed hitter, is a guy that you want here. A guy that has struck out a lot this season. Carlos Perez, dangerous as a right-handed batter on deck. 2-2. Fastball elevated, and now it's full. And the last thing you want to do here is get Perez with the bases loaded. You want to get Altman and face Perez with the base open. That allows you to be a little bit more careful. So a big 3-2 pitch. And it's blasted in the air, deep right field, way back, and a no-doubter off the video board in right center from James Altman, who sat on the curveball that time and demolished it. 465 estimated feet, and it almost lasered right through the video board. His second AAA home run this year, and this is a brand-new ball game now from 7-1 to 7-4. And just one out of the fifth. Now, that was the pitch he wanted to throw. Breaking ball right at the bottom of the zone, but he was ready for it and crushed it. And now Perez with the bases clear. First one to the right-handed hitter is down low, and Antoine Kelly is going to grab a baseball down in the bullpen and get ready to begin tossing. The 1-0 is waved at and missed. Perez a little bit late with a big swing. 7-4, Iowa on top. That's a big swing, though, by Elman, getting Toledo right back in the game. And Perez trying to follow suit, fouled one back. Cubs got a big come-from-behind win at Wrigley this afternoon over the Pirates. 4-3 was the final. And Perez rips a base hit into left. Third hit, Wogu bobbled it out there, but we'll get it back to the infield before Perez can go anywhere. Carlos has his first hit of the day. Antoine Kelly just started throwing, so Tony Cagull will make a visit to the mound. Before Cal Stevenson stands in, he has been on base twice. Bottom part of the order, very good for Toledo today. Now Ryan Rollison earned the win today for the Cubs. Cubs down by one in the eighth, scored two runs off of Gregory Soto. A bases loaded walk to pinch hitter Matt Shaw with two outs. And then a hit-by-pitch in the very next at-bat for Nico Horner. The Mets beat the Yankees 12-2. Garrett Cole took the loss. The Mets had 14 hits. Tigers over the Rockies 11-7. Those are the finals already today in the big leagues. Peralta back to work, and the curveball left inside to Stevenson. Blue Jays lead the Orioles 7-3. Brett Bateman hit his second home run in as many days, still hitting .339 for Toronto. As Stevenson goes foul toward left, it's 1-1. Peralta deals, line drive into center. That'll get down for a base hit. Their third consecutive hit, their fourth of the inning. And in a three-run game, they bring the tying run to the plate with just one out. And that's going to be it for Peralta. Manager Marty Peavy is out of the dugout, and the I-Cubs will have to make a change. They'll go from one southpaw to another, from Peralta to Kelly. When we come back, a six-run lead is down to three, and Toledo thinking about adding some more here on the I-Cubs broadcast network.
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0: Antoine Kelly warming up here in the bottom half, or the top half of the fifth, rather. Luis Peralta, who was great getting out of a bases-loaded jam in the fourth, struggled in the fifth. A walk and four hits, including a three-run home run from James Altman. And this has turned into a ball game again. It's 7-4 with two on and one out for Justice Bigby, the number eight hitter. And this is the same part of the lineup, more or less, that was at the plate with the bases loaded last inning when Peralta was able to help Lance out of trouble. Bigby was the guy who reached to load the bases last inning, and then Ciani struck out and Cruz grounded out. Here's Kelly to Bigby, who is one for one with a walk. And the right-handed hitter takes a look at strike one call. So Bigby again with a big opportunity. And he's been on base twice already today. Kelly a long look at second before slinging the 0-1 pitch. Off the outside corner, and it gets by Ayers to the backstop. Now that one was very near the outside corner, a backdoor slider, and Ayers just couldn't squeeze it. Now base hit makes this a one-run game. And that's happened to Owen Ayers a few times here of late. Trying to frame a pitch, just can't bring it in. The infield is back for the 1-1, and Bigby took another strike, 1-2 now. Again, Perez is the lead runner. Something to think about on a fly ball as Kelly's 1-2 is up and outside. Two and two the count. Kelly ready, and here it is to Bigby. A slider down and in, ball three. Antoine Kelly began the year with the Dodgers and was outstanding for the Cubs early on. He has hit a rough patch here of late. 2-5 with a 4.66 ERA overall in AAA. Again, first base is open. But a 3-2 pitch to Bigby on the way. It's line foul. He was right on the fastball. Kelly in 48 and a third innings has 56 strikeouts and 37 walks. He has a 4.28 ERA. It is time with the Iowa Cubs. Made his big league debut this year in his home city of Chicago. And now his payoff pitch again to Bigby is just a little bit low. Ayers thought about challenging it. He decided not to. And it was low, so the bases are loaded now. Well, this is the exact same spot we had last inning. Bases loaded, one out for Ciani. He struck out, and they're actually going to hit for him here and go with Max Burke. So from 14 to number 41. And against the left-handed pitcher, they're going to get a right-handed hitter. So Gary Jones making a move here early in the night. Pitch hitting in the fifth, sensing an opportunity to get right back in the game here. Maybe get even or take the lead. Burt hitting .221 with four home runs. Kelly lifts the leg and delivers. Got a fastball by him, strike one. Bird has a home run in this series. And here it is. Breaking ball up and away. And it's even a ball and a strike. Oh, you'd love a ground ball here. Bird moves pretty well. Infield back and straight up. Kelly's 1-1. He's waved at and missed. Good slider from Antoine. And he's on top 1-2. Now, if you're not going to get a ground ball, you'd love a swing and miss. Kelly's certainly a guy who can do that. And tried to finish the year strong after a great start with Iowa. And put that rough patch of the last 2 or 3 weeks in the past. Ayers has given him the sign. The 1-2 pitch, bouncing ball, hits off it to short. Charging his club. He stabs it, throws on the run to first, and that's the second out of the inning. A run does score on the ground out by Burt. And he has RBI number 27. So Perez comes in to score. Stevenson goes to third. Bigby to second. The tying run is in scoring position now. And it's the ninth batter of the inning for Toledo. Trey Cruz, 0 for 2 with a walk. Switch hitter batting right-handed. And he swings. It's a line drive to center. Dean is angling back into the gap, and it's over his head and off the wall. This game is tied as Cruz rolls into second with a two-run double. And the I-Cubs bullpen unable to hold the lead here in the fifth. And now the go-ahead run is standing at second. Cruz with his 37th and 38th RBI. In the blink of an eye, all of that work the I-Cubs did with six runs in the bottom of the fourth has been erased immediately by six runs in the top of the fifth. And now the man who led off the inning with a walk, Jace Young, is up there. And it's a left-on-left matchup again for Antoine. Kelly home. And he puts a fastball in for a strike. Well, the book closed on Peralta. One inning, four hits, five runs. He walked one and struck out one. Young in the air toward left. Should be playable for Wogu. Moving back, now he comes in and gets there to make the running catch and bring an end to the inning. But another six-run inning. This one belongs to the visitors from Toledo as they tie the score with six runs on five hits and no errors. They leave a man. We're halfway home, tied at seven on the I-Cubs Broadcast Network.
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0: Nick Sandlin still on the mound for Toledo. It's a tie game at seven. And Owen Miller leads off for Iowa in the bottom half of the inning, and he looks at a strike. Each team with a six spot in back-to-back half innings. Out of the stretch, Sandlin. He's 0-1. He's hit on the ground left side and perfectly plays through the six hole for Miller. His first hit today. And the leadoff man is aboard in the fifth. Sandlin with very good numbers this year. Trianto stands in and takes a rip at the first pitch, driving it foul down the right field line, and it's 0-1. Trianto hit his 30th double in his last at-bat, putting men on second and third before a two-run triple by Wogu. Last inning, he jumps back out of the way of this pitch, and it's even 1-1. That should be a fun series next week in Omaha to close things out this year. Dansby Swanson reportedly will be there for the I-Cubs for at least part of the week. This is low to Triantos, 2-1. Michael Garcia is currently rehabbing for the Royals with Omaha. Justin Steele sounds like he'll make another appearance for the I-Cubs next week. Then they'll likely have to make a decision. Runner goes from first. 2-1 spins inside. Perez's throw to second is on the money, and Miller's out. A lightning quick tag by Anderson. He is able to take care of Miller for the first out. Boy, it looked like he had a good jump, but Perez made up time with a good throw. And with a count 3-1 on Triantos, that one could end up being costly. You're one ball away from having two on, nobody out. Let's see what Sandlin does, 3-1. Triantos waiting and taking a called strike. Triantos had already thrown his bat aside, so he will challenge.
6: The batter is challenging the call strike.
0: He was pretty confident. And no, that did clip the upper inside corner.
6: It's a strike. Iowa has no challenges.
0: So it's 3-2, and the I-Cubs are finished with their challenges. Triantos has to put all his gear back on.

0: Back to work is Sandlin with a payoff pitch. Hit in the air, left center field. Pretty well hit, but Ciani is coming in front of the warning track and will grab it. That's Cal Stevenson out there, pardon me, in left field now. All those changes coming from the Burt pinch hit at bat. And that has caused a bunch of shuffling out there for the Mudhens. Max Burt now the shortstop. Trey Cruz at third. Anderson at second. And Stevenson goes out to left field. And Jace Young is now the first baseman. So they basically shuffled their entire infield after that pinch hit. Here's Woguse, had a nice month, almost got hit, somehow bent out of the way. One-one to Wogu. Big swing and a miss. He chased down and off the outside corner. Wogu today, three RBI. And a 1-for-2 start to the day. And Sandlin readies and delivers. And it misses down low. Wogu down on strike. So Sandlin retires the side facing the minimum. Despite a leadoff single, no runs on a hit, nobody left. And momentum now firmly in the side of Toledo as we head to the sixth, tied at seven on the iCubs Radio Network.
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0: Sixth inning about to get started. A ball was out on the field in fair territory for a moment. Jen Powell steps out from behind home plate and will let somebody take care of it. As Antoine Kelly back to work facing Max Anderson. First batter in the sixth, fouls one straight back off of somebody back there, whether it was Ayers or Jen Powell. Somebody took that one off the mask. Kelly looking for a bounce back inning, and he fires a little bit low. Remember, Kelly relieved Peralta, went walk, RBI ground out, two-run double, and then a flyout. And of that damage, only one of the runs was his responsibility. He's 1-1 to Anderson. He's driven foul toward right. Wind picking up a little bit, still blowing out toward right. 1-2 to Anderson, chopped up the middle near second base. Trianto stabs it in shallow center and fires to first just in time to get Anderson, who is retired for the second time. A 4-3 put out for out number one. Jolks 0 for 3, but a dangerous bat. Again, you always have to worry about him getting one up into the air and out of here as he takes high from Kelly. Ball one. The 1-0. That's downstairs, and it's even 1-1 on Jolks. Again, this game with two ultimate turns in momentum. The iCubs score 6 runs in the bottom of the fourth to take a 7-1 lead and then immediately give up 6 in the top of the fifth to tie the game. This is going to be a pitch clock violation, I believe, on Jolks. No, it's going to be on Kelly. So 3-0 the count now instead of 2-0. And Kelly misses with the next one, and that's ball four. Although Ayers tried to challenge it, I guess they're going to say no. And it was high. The iCubs don't have any left. That's right. Ayers looked over to the dugout and was confused, as was I. And, the iCubs lost a couple earlier. And Owen Ayers sharing a laugh now with Jed Powell. If they hadn't been out, they would have been out on that one. A one-out walk. Here's James Altman, who hit a big three-run home run last inning. He looks at a fastball for a strike. He and Peralta battled, got into a full count, and Altman finally got a curveball and hit it a long way to right. Kelly spins one high and outside, and it's even a ball and a strike. Right now, the iCubs bullpen is quiet. Eduardo Nunez starting to move around just a little bit down there. Let's see Doug Nikhazy doing the same thing. One ball, one strike, Kelly home. And that breaks down low. Two balls and a strike. This one moving along at a snail's pace this afternoon, especially the last inning with all of the runs scored. Kelly back with a high heater, and Altman unable to catch up. It's even 2-2. Altman will take a lap around home plate. Now the starters tomorrow for the series finale, Cole Franklin will throw for the iCubs against a 2025 Iowa Cub, Austin Gomber. Veteran lefty for Toledo. Kelly with a break-even pitch. He missed inside. Ball three. 6 walks already for the iCubs. 3 of them in the last 2 innings. Three, two to Altman, called strike three, and Kelly got him at the knees for a big second out. Altman was starting to walk to first, but that one firmly in the zone. Bottom part, just above the knees, and with 2 outs, it's Carlos Perez, who is 1-for-2 with a single. And again, a dangerous, dangerous at-bat right here. First pitch over for a strike. Schalks with decent speed over at first. And Perez, a big-time extra base artist. Kicks his back foot out of the way of a pitch down and in. Carlos, this year, we mentioned with the two home runs in this series already, 15 home runs. Also 14 doubles. And he has missed a couple of months here of late. 1-1 pitch lifted in the air. Deep center field. Dean angling back toward the warning track, and he runs it down. That ball hung up in the air for a long time, long enough for Dean to get underneath it. And the inning is over. No runs, no hits, no errors. One man left on base. And as we head to the home sixth after 5.5, we're knotted at 7 on the iCubs Broadcast Network.
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0: You gotta keep them separated. New pitcher for Toledo, left-hander Emmanuel DeJesus will take over on the mound. He follows Nick Sandlin, who went an inning and two-thirds scoreless. It's Hearn, followed by Clough, and then Dean. 8-9-1 in the order. Hearn has struck out twice. DeJesus will deliver out of the stretch. Down and away, ball one. DeJesus pitching for the 14th time in Toledo. 0-1 with a 3.15 ERA. 20 innings, 20 strikeouts, 4 walks. The 1-0 is bounced over the mound up the middle towards second. Glove by Burt, the shortstop, who goes to first in time to get Hearn, and there's one gone. That brings the ninth hitter, Jackson Clough, to the plate. He's been on twice. A couple of walks drawn today by Clough. Third baseman Cruz creeps in toward the edge of the grass. And DeJesus fires inside with a fastball, ball one. The rest of the infield hooked around to the pull side, very deep on all accounts as Clough drags him on that way. A beautiful bunt. Young picks it up, flips it past the pitcher to DeJesus, and into foul territory. Clough has a base hit. And the iCubs have a man on with one out. I talked about how deep the infield was playing on that side. And Clough knew if he could just get it past the pitcher on the right side of the infield, there was going to be nothing they could do. And that was exactly what happened. Justin Dean had a bunt single earlier. It led to a run. Clough leaning towards second. And the pitch. Down and into Dean, ball one. Remember, Clough was picked off earlier today after a walk. That was by the starter, Gibson Long. 1-0 from DeJesus in the dirt to the backstop, and down to second goes Clough. A wild pitch near the shoe tops of Dean, and the go-ahead run is into scoring position. Doug Nikhazy is throwing in the bullpen for the I-Cubs. They have used all lefties out of the bullpen so far. It appears that trend is going to continue. Corners are in. Middle infield back for Dean. 2-0 pitch coming from DeJesus. One on the pitch clock. And he got it off just in time. Spinning a slider in on the back door for a strike. Seven runs on eight hits for both teams. Dean shoots one the other way, foul up on top of the tarp. And from 2-0, it evens out at 2-2. Chase Young chased it over into foul ground. The break-even pitch from DeJesus. After a look at second, Clough a wide inning lead. Still time on the clock, he comes home, and Dean lifts it high into the air, foul on the right side, and that one is going to get out of play.

In on the ground toward third. Tough play deep in the hole. Off the glove of Cruz. It ricochets into left, and Klump stopped at third. Oh, it felt like the I-Cubs had the lead there. But Klump stays at third base, and men are at the corners with one out. Off the glove of Cruz, it rolled into shallow left field, and he had a long way to go to chase it down. Klump, with great speed streaking into third, got stopped there, much to the chagrin of the crowd. Couple on base for Kevin Alcantara. And now with men on the corners, Kevin in on the right side. The infield backs up, and the pitch. On the inside corner, strike. Back-to-back singles on the infield for Justin Deed. Let's see if he takes off at some point. Jesus delivers, and Alcantara with a late swing drives one foul. Well, that is something to circle there. If the I-Cubs don't score this inning, and this is a spot where they have had some difficulty this year, probably had a run there on the base hit by Dean if Klump kept on running. Dean leading towards second. Perez set up away, and the 0-2 is away and driven that direction foul by Alcantara, who had a big three-run home run yesterday on an 0-2 pitch in the seventh inning. Let's see if he gets a hold of one here for a three-run shot in the sixth inning tonight. And the wind is driving toward right, harder than ever at this point of the game. Runner goes, 0-2 pitch, breaking ball in the dirt, called strike three, not in the dirt, it turns out. Kind of caught awkwardly by Perez, that was actually right down Main Street, and the way Perez caught it made it look low. Alcantara also acted like that was a ball, but Dean does steal second. And men are at second and third with two outs. That's a big strikeout, though, for DeJesus. And it's up to Owen Ayers, who flips around and bats right-handed, looking at a bender for a strike from DeJesus. Seven-seven game, but a couple of men in scoring position with two outs. And Ayers takes outside, and it's even, 1-1. DeJesus has already pitched in this series. Toledo working on their second time through the bullpen. He threw an inning and two-thirds scoreless on Thursday. The lefty did. He's dealing the 1-1 to Ayers, and that is sent foul down the right field line. Again, the I-Cubs should have a run this inning. On the single by Dean, Klump held it third very conservatively. And you hope that it doesn't cost you a chance to score this inning. You have plenty of speed out there. You can find some grass here. 1-2. Down and away. And Ayers has worked it even. Chaz McCormick on deck. He has a home run already today. Two's across the board. Two men on base. DeJesus straightens up with the side. Now the pitch. Outside again. 3-2. Now first base is open. They have a right-hander throwing in the bullpen. The I-Cubs again have left-hander Doug Nikhazy tossing in theirs. Payoff pitch to Ayers, and he took it down low, ball four. So Ayers with a good at-bat, would not chase. And the I-Cubs have him loaded with two down for Chaz McCormick.

0: They're going to let DeJesus face Chaz. And now with the bases loaded, McCormick swings at the first pitch. Hits a fly ball toward deep right, but foul up onto the concourse down there behind the Toledo bullpen. McCormick gave it a pretty good ride. Now, a chance here, depending on how this at bat ends, for a big result here for one of these teams. You know, the I-Cubs have the lead, or Toledo leaves them loaded and keeps it tied. The 0-1 to McCormick, lined foul on a late swing. It's 0-2. DeJesus was out in front on airs and just couldn't find strike three. Chaz behind in the count 0-2, hitting 143 with the bases loaded this year. The two-strike pitch elevated out of the zone. DeJesus stuck with the fastball, trying to get him to chase. He would not. All fastballs so far. Now, I think that changeup might be coming here soon. Long inning for DeJesus. Just 24 pitches, though. The right-hander appears to be ready in the bullpen. Could be the final hitter. The 1-2 pitch, McCormick got under it. Lifts it in the air, shallow center field. Anderson at second, back onto the infield dirt. Squeezes it with two hands, and the I-Cubs miss a big chance in the sixth. No runs on two hits, no errors, three men left. The I-Cubs had a chance to score a run, held the runner at third, and come up empty. And now we go to the seventh, tied at seven on the I-Cubs broadcast network.
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0: Doug Nikhazy takes over on the mound for the Iowa Cubs. Tie game in the seventh. Facing a left-handed hitter in Cal Stevenson, and he's over with a fastball, or a slider, pardon me, for strike one. Stevenson has not been retired today. A walk in two singles, and he is now ahead of the count 0-2. Nikhazy, one appearance since coming back from an extended stint in Arizona after a rough start to his time with the I-Cubs, and he put a zero on the board in that inning. 0-2 pitch, swing and a miss, strike three. And Cal Stevenson down on strikes. Retired for the first time today, there's one down. It brings Justice Bigby to the plate. Now the numbers for Nikhazy this year between Charlotte and Iowa. Only three appearances with Charlotte, 13 with the I-Cubs, 0-5 with a 10.07 ERA. Here's another guy who has not been retired. Bigby has a single and two walks. And the first one to him is a big breaking ball for a strike. Casey flipped it up there at 75, right at the bottom of the zone.
5: Batter's challenging to call a strike.
0: And this has been challenged, and Toledo is going to win this one. This was, in fact, quite a bit low. And it'll be 1-0.
5: Pitches a ball. Toledo has one challenge remaining.
0: Casey back to work out of the windup. Ground ball yank foul right past manager Gary Jones on that left field line. It's 1-1. Casey has worked 44 and two-thirds innings, 37 walks, 50 strikeouts. So still a big amount of strikeouts for him. Opponent's hitting .330 against him. The 1-1, he's bounced in the dirt. Ball two. Two-one from Nikhazy, bounced in the dirt, ball three. Infield, he's hooked around to the pull side. Again, the walks have been an issue here for the I-Cubs, especially late in the game. They have walked six of them, and here's a line drive toward left field, over the head of the third baseman Miller and up against the wall in left. Throw coming at third. Nobody realized it. And Casey came over to cut it off and make the play. Owen Miller was running back toward the infield with his back to Wogu. And Wogu threw it in his direction. And Casey fortunately realized it and was able to come over there and keep that one from rolling all the way toward the plate. Bigby with his second hit. He's on base for a fourth time. That doubled his fourth in AAA. And now it's Max Burt, who pinch hit for Ciani in the fifth. And the first one misses from Nikhazy, ball one. Burt, in that pinch hit at bat, hit an RBI ground out to short with the bases loaded. He has a chance to give Toledo their first lead of the game. In a game, they trailed 7-1. Nikhazy fires. He had a swing and a miss from Burt, 1-1. Tomorrow, again, the final home game for the I-Cubs. It's the final game of the Double-A season as well. As Burt pops one up over to the right side. Also, tomorrow is the first game of the Single-A and High-A Championship Series. Bigby leads it second. Not much of a hold there. The 1-2 from Nikhazy, and Burt took a called third strike. He's going to challenge. Toledo has one left. They've already won a challenge in this inning. And they want another. It was down and in.
5: Pitch the ball. Toledo has one challenge remaining.
0: So it's 2-2 now with one out. It's a big challenge win by Max Burt. Nikhazy will try again. 2-2. This one is ball three, and Nikhazy jumping out on the mound. He wanted that one. And it was low. So three balls and two strikes. A double a moment ago by Bigby. Nikhazy delivers, breaking ball high, and it's ball four. So the eight and nine hitters reach again. That's been a theme today. The bottom of the order for Toledo has carried the water from six down. They have five hits. and have been on base from Perez, Stevenson, Bigby, Ciani, and then Burt, who hit for Ciani. They have been on base 10 times. And Tony Cagoule, the iCubs pitching coach, marching out toward the mound. He'll gather the infield around. And it's Trey Cruz, who had a two-run double that tied the game in the fifth, who will bat here again with a chance to give the Toledo Mudhens their first lead. I talked about Trey Cruz earlier, the history of his family in the game of baseball, and certainly very good bloodlines there for Cruz. Father Jose Cruz Jr., a Gold Glove winner, 12 years in the big leagues, and he checked his swing at a curveball in the dirt, and the batter went too far, and Matt Blackburn rings him up, strike one. And so you think that the father, Jose Cruz Jr., won a Gold Glove. That had to be kind of the crowning achievement, right? Well, his grandfather, Jose Cruz, a two-time All-Star and a two-time Silver Slugger. Casey shot the bottom of the zone and missed a little bit low, 1-1. Cruz was added to the Tigers' 40-man roster last November. Made his MLB debut this year against the White Sox. Two on, one out, the pitch way upstairs, and it's 2-1. Cruz is currently the Tigers' number 23 prospect, according to MLB Pipeline. Former third-round pick out of Rice. And the left side, his stronger side. The 2-1 from Nikhazy missed again. And Nikhazy squatting down out on the mound. He was trying to buy that one. And that one was a strike. Just clipped the bottom of the zone. But again, if you're not consistently there and you don't have any challenges left, it's tough to ask for those to be called strikes. 3-1 pitch. Swing and a miss. Cruz had the green light and waved through a Nikhazy slider. Bigby turns around at second, checks the positioning of the outfield. Gary Jones ready to hold or wave him on a base hit. The 3-2. Swing and a miss. And Nikhazy with his second punch out of the seventh. A big one of Trey Cruz. Back-to-back sliders, and there are two away. And that'll bring Jace Young to the plate, 0-for-3 with a walk. Young, a left-handed hitter who, again, is toward the top of the league in RBI with 77. Another RBI opportunity here. Left on left, first pitch. Soft line drive to second. Grabbed on one hop by Triantos. He goes to second base where Clough is waiting, and the inning is over. Nice play by Triantos, and good work by Doug Nikhazy. No runs on a hit, no errors, and two men left. Time to stretch here in Des Moines, tied at 7 on the iCubs Broadcast Network.
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0: Jack Little is the new pitcher for Toledo. Tie game, bottom of the seventh. Owen Miller leads off and fouls the first pitch straight back into the screen. And it's strike one. Owen Miller is 1-for-3 today. Base hit in his last at bat. And believe it or not, Jack Little pitched yesterday 2/3 of an inning. He allowed a hit. He walked a batter but did not give up any of his runs. He did allow an inherited runner in the eighth to score. And Miller skies one to shallow right. Anderson, the second baseman, is knifing back into the outfield grass and reaching out to snatch it out of the air for the first out. James Triantos, one hit, two times on base. And he gets out in front and pops one up, foul behind the plate. And it starts 0-1. Triantos got to 30 doubles earlier today. Takes outside, and it's a ball and a strike. Right now, the iCubs bullpen is silent with one out in the bottom of the seventh. Off the end of the bat, Triantos drives it pretty well to right. Bigby back on the warning track, reaches down and pulls it in for the second out. What a play by Bigby to save extra bases. That might have been double number 31. That may have been a triple if it got down with Bigby racing along the warning track. If that drops, I think it probably kicks away from him, and Triantos ends up at third. So that's a big one. Now Jordan Wolgu, three RBI today. And he takes a first pitch biting slider outside. And we are even at 7 runs and 9 hits. 1-0 to Wolgu. Line toward the gap in right center. Dropping quickly and down. Altman cuts it off. Wolgu will stop it first with a two-out single. His second hit of the game. And against Toledo this year, Wolgu came in hitting 240. That's gone up today. Ethan Hearn is 0-for-3. Two strikeouts and a ground ball his last time up. He has also come up with some huge hits this year. First pitch in this at bat. Down low, got behind the catcher, but before Wolgu could go anywhere, Lee was able to locate it. And that glove will be tossed into the dugout. This is Bennett Lee behind the plate now for Carlos Perez, who again has been out of the games relatively early this week, coming back from an extended absence. So Bennett Lee has done this now a couple of games in a row when Perez has been catching. And something happened with the mitt there. He had to go get a new one. We'll go a short lead at first. And Little's going to throw over there anyways. It looked like that throw kind of got lost in the sun a bit. And Young was sort of squinting, trying to pull it in. Going to keep that throw down over there. Next one to Hearn. A broken bat flare. Shallow center. Charging hard out. But he dives it. Pulls it in. And the inning is over. Two big-time catches by Toledo in the seventh help keep the iCubs off the scoreboard yet again. So we're on to the eighth, still tied at 7 on the iCubs Broadcast Network.
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0: Dunne Casey put up a zero, working around a couple of base runners in the seventh. Maybe even a bigger challenge here, middle of the order in the eighth. Game still tied at seven. Max Anderson has two hits, including a home run. Fouls back the first pitch, always trying to attack on that first pitch if he likes it. One of those very aggressive swingers on the first pitch. James Triantos and Ben Cowles are like that for the I-Cubs. And Casey skips the next one in. Count a ball and a strike on the leadoff man. This is lined back up the middle and snatched by Nikhazy. Oh, that one looked destined for center field, but Nikhazy ripped it out of the air, and there's one out. It wasn't hit all that hard, but that was going to end up in a tough spot. Nikhazy just plucked it out of the air for the first out. A good start here to the eighth. As Corey Jolks will take a shot at Nikhazy, 0-for-3 with a walk. Nikhazy holds the glove up over his face and fires. And missed up and away, ball one. Doug Nikhazy, 27 years old, a former second-round pick. Out of Ole Miss, in 2021 by Cleveland. It's 1-0 to Jolks, bounded foul into the Iowa dugout on the deflection off of the net. Well, ball one strike. Nikhazy again shrugs his shoulders and comes home. And this is popped up high in the air behind the plate and out of play. One and two. Nikhazy in the driver's seat. And he went a long time between appearances here in Iowa with that stint in Arizona, July 4th to September 5th. 2 months. As Jolks gets a hold of one, it lifts it in the air toward left. The wind is knocking it down just a bit, and Wogu is there to haul it in for the second out. Off the bat, it looked like Jolks had done some major damage there, but again, the wind has been pushing over toward right field for most of the game. And Wogu able to settle under that one. Did get the exit velo on that fly out. There are two gone for James Altman, who has a big home run in the game already. Left on left, Nikhazy misses with the first one here, ball one. Fastball too far inside. Third baseline has a little bit of room to work with for Altman. As he swings it, it's a hard ground ball to first. Backhand stab by Alcantara. Flips to Nikhazy, inning over. Oh, a big play by Nikhazy on the line drive, and then Alcantara flashing the leather. It's a 1-2-3 frame in the eighth. The iCubs with a chance to move back in front of the bottom half in a game tied at 7 on the iCubs Broadcast Network.
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0: Pitching change again for the Mudheads in a game tied at 7 in the 8th. It is going to be right-hander Andre Granillo, who, like Jack Little, is pitching for the second straight day. Granillo is the guy that allowed the I-Cubs to extend the lead in the 7th inning last night, allowing 4 runs in 2/3 of an inning. Jackson Clough, the 9th hitter, waits back, and Granillo spins a bender in for strike one. Granillo 2-1 with a 7.20 ERA at AAA, and he misses up and away to Clough. 45 innings, 45 strikeouts for this right-hander out of California. His 1-1 to Clough, lifted in the air, deep right field. Bigby is back at the wall looking up, and it is foul for Jackson Clough, who just missed a go-ahead home run. And Matt Blackborough again having to defend himself here a little bit. I think Clough might have thought that was fair. Now he's talking to Nick Lovello. But Clough gave it a ride. It was no doubt deep enough. The question was fair or foul. Again, the wind pushing toward the right field corner might have guided that one foul just a little bit. Narrowly missed the go-ahead shot. Now the 1-2. And Clough swinging, pops one up on the left side. He'll spike his bat in frustration. It's the third baseman Cruz flashing into foul territory to make the catch, and there's one out. Now that's a big turn of events there, from a potential go-ahead home run to a foul pop-up. With one down, top of the order, Justin Deed. Two hits in 4 at-bats. Each of his last 2 at-bats have resulted in those knocks. And he swings and misses at the first pitch this time. A wave and a miss by Dean once again. He's behind quickly, 0-2. Dean, if he can just put one in play, it's always an opportunity for him to beat one out. Here comes 0-2, and it's called strike three. It popped away from Bennett Lee and into fair territory where Dean is thrown out. Yeah, that was a strike at the bottom of the zone. Dean didn't think so. I think he'll be disappointed when he makes his way back to the dugout. So two gone. Sort of a delayed strike three call, and then the ball bounced away from Lee, so you had to figure out where that was going. Now it's Alcantara taking a first pitch strike at the knees. Another chance here for a bounce back outing for Granillo. After a rough one yesterday, dangerous bat here. And the 0-1 pitch, he's in the dirt, a breaking ball, missed low, 1-1. Alcantara has an RBI today. A line shot back in the 4th, he is 1-for-4. Next pitch, swinging and missing, and it's 1-2. Alcantara went stumbling out over the plate. The I-Cubs appear to have Tyler Ferguson ready in the bullpen. And here comes Granillo, a broken bat for Alcantara as he fouled one down the left field line. Or maybe not a broken bat. Did he just lose control? First baseman Jace Young picks it up and looks at it. Had to get back to Kevin. Yeah, he may have just lost control of the bat. He fouled it off, literally threw the bat at the ball. The bat went toward first, the ball went toward third. The bat was fair, the ball was foul. And now Gary Jones, the manager, is, I think, asking about that play. Talking to home plate umpire Jen Powell over in front of the Toledo dugout. And now he is following her as she walks away a little bit. You can't throw your bat at a ball. Now, I'm not sure that's what happened, but maybe that's what he's asking about. whether he was still holding it when he made contact. And I think he was, but it sort of looked odd as Cornejo leaves this one short of the plate. Like, you can't let go of the bat just to foul off a pitch, but Alcantara just kind of threw his hands out, and the bat went flying. 1-2. Foul tipped in, held onto by Lee, and it's a 1-2-3 inning with a couple of strikeouts for Andre Granillo as we are through eighth. To the ninth we go. In the second-to-last home game of 2026, we are tied at 7 on the iCubs Broadcast Network.
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0: Bennett Lee with his first at bat of the ball game. After he came in for Carlos Perez. And it leads off the ninth in a tie game against Tyler Ferguson. The right-hander works out of the stretch. Lee puts a bunt down left side. Picked up barehanded at third by Miller. His throw not in time. The call is safe as Lee went tumbling over the first base bag. It's a bunt single to open the ninth. Now Lee finding a way to get on. Right past Ferguson. Miller barehanding and throwing across the way. It was a bang-bang play. And not a great landing over there by Lee, but his lunge, I think, did allow him to beat that throw by Miller. So leadoff man on for Cal Stevenson, who has two hits and a walk today, officially 2-for-3. And a new ball put in play here for Ferguson, who has gone 0-2 with a 5.12 ERA in 28 Triple-A games this year. 18 with Iowa, 10 with Las Vegas. He deals off the outside corner, and it's ball one. 95 with the fastball. Ferguson at times this year has been a big part of the bullpen for the Cubs. 32-year-old from Fresno. Last pitched to the big leagues on September 1st. Second pitch is a strike catching the bottom of the zone. Ferguson in total 17 appearances in Chicago this year and a very good 3.63 ERA. Over a strikeout per inning and just four walks in the big leagues as he shot the outside corner and missed away 2-1. Ferguson, though, in minor league baseball, well under a strikeout per inning and a few more walks percentage-wise. He told me, actually, when we were last in Toledo, that, look, AAA, once you've made it to the big leagues, it's a little bit different. When you're trying to get there and you're in AAA, you feel like you have to be perfect every time. 2-1, ripped down the right field line and hooked foul. But once you've made it to the big leagues, you kind of understand that at AAA you're trying to work on the things that didn't go your way in the big leagues or that you need to get better at. And he said for him it's been getting lefties out. 2-2. And this lefty takes inside ball three. Ferguson again wanted one. A changeup near the inside corner. I think that did clip the corner of the zone, but it was close. And again, the I-Cubs have been out of challenges for a while now. Toledo does have one left, and this becomes a massive pitch. Lee is not a great base runner. Will he go on the 3-2? We know that Ayers has the big arm behind the plate. So if Stevenson would strike out, that could be an easy double play. Payoff pitch, runner does not go, and Stevenson fouls one off. Now there's a big difference here in having one on with one out or two on and nobody out. Getting toward the bottom of the order, but this is the part of the lineup that has done damage today for the Mudheads. Ferguson leans over and comes home. Runner goes this time, swinging a drive, deep right field, and a no-doubter for Stevenson up into the bleachers. The I-Cubs, who once led 7-1, now trail 9-7 in the ninth. Ferguson threw him a cutter to the inside part of the plate, and Stevenson got around on it and did not miss. 391 feet to right. Justice Bigby now is the batter. He has been on base four times. Two hits, two walks. Ferguson shaking off airs. Now on the same page, and the pitch curls outside, ball one. Again, aside from the bottom of the fourth and the top of the fifth, this has been an absolute pitcher's duel. There's Ferguson right on the outside black to get even. I mean, you had a 1-1 game, then the I-Cubs scored six in the fourth, took a 7-1 lead. Toledo scored six in the fifth, and we were tied at seven. Since that point, nobody had scored in three innings. So you take away those two massive innings, and you have a 3-1 game right now. That was the 11th hit, by the way, for Toledo. The ninth home run by Stevenson as Bigby right on a fastball lines it foul. Up to 97 from Tyler Ferguson. The next one, breaking ball, and again, Bigby able to get a piece. Trying again, 1-2. Bigby took it in the dirt. Another changeup from Stevenson, or pardon me, from Ferguson at 88 miles per hour. At the bottom of the order, 6, 7, 8, and 9 have killed the I-Cubs. 2-2 pitch, line foul. Straight back behind the plate. Ferguson wants a new baseball, didn't like the one they sent out there. Now Toledo three outs away from winning the series, and we are likely to see another pitcher in back-to-back games. Tanner Rainey is throwing in the bullpen as this is outside, and it's full. Rainey pitched yesterday. So Little, then Granillo, and then Rainey. That was the bullpen last night, and it may be the bullpen again tonight for the Mudheads. Ferguson looking for his first out. A payoff pitch. That is spoiled foul again by Big B. He'll see a 10th pitch in this at bat. In the ninth, the I-Cubs will have Ayers, McCormick, and Miller. 3-4-5. Payoff pitch again, and Bigby in the air deep right field. McCormick bending back out of the warning track, runs it down. It's the catch eye above his head for the first out. Here is Max Burt, who was a pinch hitter what feels like ages ago. He takes a strike for Michael Ciani, who took the first two at-bats in the ninth hole. Burt has grounded a short and walked. He has an RBI. Ferguson home again, and Burt took another strike. It's 0-2. Ferguson deals down and away. Great to have the Davenport Northwest Little Leaguers out here today, celebrating that run they made to Williamsport, won the first two games there. Ferguson to the plate, and he bent one down and in. It's 2-2. Ferguson over 20 pitches in the inning. Now the break even. Swing and a miss. Ferguson strikes out Burt. Two away. Back to the top of the order in Trey Cruz. 1-for-4 with a two-run double. And you have the hitters you want at the plate coming up. And again, it looks like it'll be Tanner Rainey on the mound. First one to Cruz. Breaking ball low. 1-0. You need one base runner to bring the tying run to the plate, but some of your clutch hitters will be due up. Waving a miss by Cruz. 1-1. The I-Cubs looked like they were starting to build some late season momentum after back-to-back series wins. But it has been a little bit more of a struggle here of late, losing 5 of 6 in Columbus last week. One and two, Ferguson out in front. Here he comes, and it's popped up into shallow left. Wogu coming in, he won't get there. Down for a base hit. Cruz has his second. And the 12th for Toledo. Now, Toledo finished with only 4 hits yesterday, but they have double-digit hits in 3 of the 4 games this week. Again, things were reversed yesterday where the I-Cubs had double-digit hits. And now Jace Young looking at his strike. He's trying to join the party. They have a couple of players without a hit. 3 of them. In fact, Young is one. And he took the ball outside to even the count against Ferguson. Getting up toward 30 pitches. So there is action in the bullpen now just in case. Looks like Eduardo Nunez. Two and one. Young with the check swing. He took it down low, ball three. Ferguson, like Nikhazy, when he was missing, it wasn't by much. This has been another long inning here as Ferguson does a little bit of maintenance down in front of the rubber. 9-7 after the home run by Stevenson, two batters into the frame. Ferguson's 3-1. He's swatted foul by Young. No hold for the runner at first. He'll be off. There he goes. Young swings and misses. And Ferguson brings an end to the ninth. But Toledo takes the lead. Two runs on three hits. The home run by Stevenson, the big one. They leave one stranded. We add to the bottom of the ninth. Two to tie, three to win for the iCubs on the Iowa Cubs Broadcast Network.
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0: This will be the third pitcher of the game, working in back-to-back contests for Toledo. Right-hander Tanner Rainey has taken over in a save situation. Again, Gary Jones, the manager for Toledo, again, having an entire conversation here with Jet Powell, the home plate umpire. Something bothered him an inning ago, and they still haven't come to an agreement there. So Rainey is on looking for the save, and it's the heart of the order. 3-4-5 for the iCubs, down by a pair in the ninth. Owen Ayers is 1-for-2, a single and two walks. Been on base three times. Rainey is 3-for-4 in save situations. Ayers is switch hitter batting left-handed, and the first one in for a strike. Rainey has a 3.63 ERA, well over a strikeout per inning. Remember, he was a little bit frustrated when he was pulled from the game last night. And now he's ahead of Ayers 0-2. Dropped the changeup on him that time. Rainey allowed three runs on three hits in two-thirds of an inning last night. Out of the stretch, the big righty home 0-2, and Ayers strikes out swinging. A slider in off his hands, and that's now three consecutive batters who have gone down on strikes for the iCubs against this Toledo bullpen. Andre Granillo threw a scoreless inning in the eighth. Chaz McCormick will be the batter, 1-for-4 with a two-run home run that extended the iCubs' lead back in the fourth. An inning that the iCubs would end leading 7-1. They have given up 8 unanswered since that point, including 6 in the 5th. And 2 on the home run by Stevenson in the 9th. Rainey to McCormick again, and Chaz fouled it right back into the screen. Ball and a strike. Rainey home, swing and a miss. Now Rainey's 1-2. McCormick up the middle into center field, a base hit. And Chaz with a two-out single will allow the tying run to come to the plate in the form of Owen Miller. Rainey went fastball down and in, 97, and McCormick got enough wood on it to line it into center. All right, there's a one-out base runner that you were looking for, and now you have Miller and Triantos, unless you hit into a double play. Miller 1-for-4. He swings and misses over the Rainey slider, strike one. We talked about it all year. Miller has come up clutch in some big spots. Plenty of big league experience, and the 0-1 to Owen. Swing and a miss again, this time a curveball as Rainey took off a little bit more. The slider was 86, the curveball 84. Miller will adjust those batting gloves and dig back into the right-hand box. And McCormick's runner at first, the run at first doesn't really matter here, down by two. Rainey comes home, and a breaking ball skied to shallow right. Coming in on it hard is Bigby, the right fielder, makes the catch, and McCormick will jog back to first with two outs. So the I-Cubs down to their final out, James Triantos will come to the plate. Now, Triantos did in Toledo with two outs in the ninth inning, tied the game.

0: Right side of the infield is open. The 0-1 pitch almost hit him. Triantos corkscrewed out of the way. Now, should Triantos reach, Jordan Wolgu has two hits and three RBI tonight. He's on deck. Hoping for another chance. 9-7 Toledo. Two outs. The 1-1. Swing and a miss. Triantos got out in front of the slider. Now we've seen breaking balls at 84, at 86. That one was 88 from Tanner Rainey. Part of the Nationals World Series back in the day. He is one strike away from a save. Triantos corkscrews the bat, swings and misses. Rainey strikes him out, and this one is finished. A tough one to take in their second-to-last home game for the Iowa Cubs. A 7-1 lead goes by the wayside. Toledo scores 8 unanswered and wins it by a final tally of 9-7 thanks to a 2-run home run in the ninth inning by Cal Stevenson. The I-Cubs let one get away today. They have one more home game remaining. That's coming up tomorrow afternoon. We'll talk about that. We'll talk more about this one and take a look at the out-of-town scoreboard. All of that coming up, as always, on the I-Cubs postgame show next right here on the Iowa Cubs Broadcast Network.
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0: Welcome back to Principal Park here in Des Moines. The Iowa Cubs fall in their penultimate home game here in 2026 to the Toledo Mud Hens by the final score of 9-7. We'll start with a look at the box score today for the Mud Hens. 9 runs on 12 hits. They commit 3 errors and strand 11. Meanwhile, the Iowa Cubs 7 runs on 11 hits, no errors, and they leave 8. Winning pitcher was Andre Granillo. He improves to 3-1 on the season out of the Mud Hens. Bullpen Tyler Ferguson took the loss. He drops to 0-2, and Tanner Rainey earned the save. Rainey has 4 saves in 5 opportunities this year. Game was played in 3 hours and 13 minutes in front of a

0: crowd of 4,094 on a 77-degree afternoon here in downtown Des Moines. We'll take a look at some of the individual highlights in this one for Toledo. Again, a multi-faceted effort as they reach double-digit hits for the third time in four games. They had three hits, including the game-winning home run in the ninth by Cal Stevenson. He goes 3-for-4 with a couple of RBI. Stevenson's home run in the ninth was his ninth of the year. Two hits each for Trey Cruz, who was 2-for-5 with two RBI. Max Anderson and Justice Bigby, who also walked a couple of times. He was on base in all but one at-bat in this game. For the I-Cubs offensively, two hits each for Justin Dean, Chaz McCormick, and Jordan Wogu. Wogu finished with three RBI. McCormick had two. Those came on his 14th home run of the campaign. That drive in the fourth inning gave the I-Cubs a 3-1 lead. On the mound today, Sawyer Gibson long, 3 1/3 innings, 7 runs, 5 of them earned. The starter for Toledo walked 4 and struck out 3. But the bullpen went untouched today. Nick Sandlin, Emmanuel DeJesus, Jack Little, Andre Granillo, and Tanner Rainey combined to throw the final 5 2/3 innings without allowing a run. There were 10 strikeouts in the game for Toledo. 7 came from their bullpen, and the bullpen walked only one. As for Iowa, Andrew Wentz, the starter, allowed one run in 3 1/3 innings. He walked four batters today. Luis Peralta gave up 5 runs on 4 hits in an inning. Antoine Kelly allowed one run in an inning and 2/3. Doug Nikhazy was sharp again after coming back from Arizona. He has thrown 3 scoreless innings, 2 scoreless today. And then Tyler Ferguson gave up the home run in the ninth to Cal Stevenson. 1 inning, 2 runs allowed on 3 hits against Ferguson. Well, Toledo has won the series again because of the cancellation on Tuesday. This is just a 5-game set, and they have taken 3 of the first 4, improving their record on the campaign to 69-72. They are 35-32 since the halfway point. Meanwhile, the I-Cubs are now 28-39 and a half, 58-81 is their overall record. We'll take a break, come back, and walk you through this one. The full play-by-play on how Toledo scored 8 unanswered to shock the I-Cubs today. That's next on the I-Cubs Radio Network.
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0: Welcome you back here to Principal Park and the Iowa Cubs postgame show as we take you back through the ball game this afternoon. The I-Cubs in Toledo a couple of weeks ago lost the first 2 games and won the final 4. They were trying to do something similar this week after losing the first 2 on Wednesday and Thursday. They got a win last night, trying to make it 2 in a row tonight and keep alive their hopes of a series win. And the I-Cubs would get off to a strong start in that regard, scoring the first run of the game in the bottom of the second. James Triantos walked with one out against Sawyer Gibson. Long stole second and advanced to third on a throwing error by the catcher Carlos Perez. That allowed him to score on a ground out to third by Jordan Wogu, and the I-Cubs had a 1-0 lead. The lead didn't last long. Max Anderson tied the game with a solo home run off of Andrew Wentz in the third. It was Anderson's 15th of the year, and again, even the score at 1. The I-Cubs pulled in front and looked like maybe they were going to run away and hide in this one in the bottom of the fourth. The inning began with a single by Owen Ayers that Chaz McCormick unleashed his 14th home run of the year, a two-run shot to put Iowa on top 3-1. Owen Miller then reached on an error by the shortstop Trey Cruz. James Triantos doubled, and with men on second and third, Jordan Wolgu hit a two-run triple off the top of the wall in left center, and the I-Cubs led by four. They weren't done yet. Justin Dean, with runners on the corners, put down a safety squeeze bunt. That was a bunt hit plus an error on the first baseman. Runners advanced to second and third, and then Kevin Alcantara ripped a line drive single into center. That drove in the sixth run of the inning and put the I-Cubs on top 7-1. You thought all was good at that point. After the I-Cubs had escaped a bases-loaded jam in the fourth, Luis Peralta came back out in the fifth, walked the leadoff hitter, and that was followed by a single for Max Anderson before a ground out to short was the first out of the inning. Then James Altman worked the count full. He hit a three-run home run, and suddenly that lead was down to three. Back-to-back singles followed. That caused Peralta to be removed from the game. Fellow lefty Antoine Kelly came in, walked the first batter he faced, Justice Bigby, and then pinch hitter Max Bird hit an RBI ground out to short. And just like that, it was a two-run game. Trey Cruz tied the game with a double off the center field wall, and it was 7-7. The I-Cubs would be able to strand Cruz in scoring position as Jace Young flied out to left, but that six-run lead was gone, and we were tied at seven. The bullpens then traded blows, score the innings in the sixth, the seventh, and the eighth. Until the top of the ninth, Tyler Ferguson on the mound for Iowa, and the inning began with a bunt single by the catcher Bennett Lee. The next batter, Cal Stevenson, hit a two-run home run into the bleachers to right. That ended up being the difference. The I-Cubs did get a man on base in the 10th, but Owen Miller flied out and James Triantos struck out to end the ballgame as the I-Cubs again give up eight unanswered runs and lose tonight by a score of 9-7. We'll take a break, come back, take one more look at the out-of-town scoreboard, update you on some of the games around the big leagues impacting the Cubs. We'll check the International League scoreboard, that big one between Scranton, Wilkes-Barre, and Rochester. Tell you how AA Knoxville is doing early on in their contest and get you ready for the final home game. Believe it or not, the last one here at Principal Park tomorrow afternoon. That's all next on the I-Cubs postgame show.
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0: One more segment here on the Iowa Cubs postgame show following a 9-7 loss to the Toledo Mudhens on this Saturday afternoon. Take it through the out-of-town scoreboard. 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We'll start in the International League where, again, the big game today is in Rochester. The winner of this game between Scranton, Wilkes-Barre, and Rochester will have a one-game lead for first place in the second-half standings with one more head-to-head matchup to play and seven games remaining in the season. Scranton, Wilkes-Barre has struck first in the top of the sixth. They have a 4-0 lead over Rochester on the road. Well, a final earlier today, game one of a doubleheader. Charlotte beat Buffalo 10-1. That's the other final already tonight. St. Paul and Syracuse are tied at 7 in the bottom of the fourth. Also in the fourth, Indianapolis has a 2-0 lead over Omaha. Indianapolis is just a game back, so they are trying to win every game possible to stay in the chase. They are in a rain delay after an initial rain delay in the bottom of the second at Charlotte. Buffalo has a 1-0 lead in game two of that doubleheader. Mid-4, Worcester and Lehigh Valley are tied at 4. After 3, Jacksonville has a 1-0 lead over Gwinnett. It's Memphis leading Norfolk 1-0 in the third. Durham and Nashville scoreless in the second. And Columbus with a 2-0 lead at Louisville in the bottom of the second. As for AA Knoxville, they close out their regular season today and tomorrow before playing in the Southern League playoffs. They are playing in Birmingham tonight, although the start of that game has been delayed by inclement weather. They were supposed to get going about 10 minutes ago. The big league team got a win today at home over the Pirates. Final score of 4-3. Cubs have won that weekend series already. Chance for a sweep tomorrow. Ryan Rollison earned the win. He is now 9-1 with a 2.76 ERA out of the bullpen after beginning the year here in AAA. Elsewhere, the Blue Jays beat the Orioles 7-3 in 10 innings. The Nationals walked off the Angels 6-5. The Padres, who are in the hunt for the final wild card spot, beat the Giants 7-6. Red Sox 5-1 over Kansas City. The Marlins knock off the Dodgers 4-3, and by the same 4-3 score, it was the Twins over the Guardians. They also had the Mets throttling the Yankees 12-2. The Tigers outslugging the Rockies 11-7. Rays and Astros are tied at 2. That game in the bottom of the sixth. In the bottom of the second, Milwaukee has a 4-1 lead over Cincinnati. Also in the second, Phillies lead the Braves 1-0. Phillies trying to keep pace with the Cubs. White Sox and the Cardinals are scoreless in the top of the first. Rangers and Diamondbacks play tonight at 7:10. And at 8:40, it's the A's hosting Seattle. By the way, in that Blue Jays win over the Orioles, Brett Bateman with his second big league home run in the last 2 days. Again, he has more home runs at home, two of them, than Vlad Guerrero Jr. has hit at home. He hasn't hit any at Rogers Center this year. Who would have believed that to be a true statement back in early May when Bateman was playing here and hitting 221? A pretty cool story there as it pertains to the Iowa Cubs. Well, that's your out-of-town scoreboard for today. We move on to tomorrow. Again, one more home game left. If you don't have anything going on, obviously NFL football will be underway, but it's your last chance to see baseball here at Principal Park until next March or April, and it's a 1:08 start in the afternoon. Our pregame show will begin at 12:45. If you can't make it here, you can find that on Hope 940 AM 93.7 The Outlaw, or, of course, at iowacubs.com. Righty Cole Franklin starts for the iCubs. He is 0-1 with a 4.24 ERA this year. And it'll be lefty Austin Gobber, who finished last year with Iowa, a left-hander 2-9 with a 5.68 ERA as the starter for Toledo. Again, that's tomorrow at 1:08 p.m. as we wrap up the home portion of the schedule, just 7 games to go in the 2026 campaign. Well, that'll just about do it for our broadcast tonight. Once again, this copyrighted broadcast is presented by the Authority of Minor League Baseball for the private use of our audience. 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For Mike O'Day in the studio, my name is Jason Kemp, signing off from high above home plate here at Principal Park. One home game left after the iCubs give up 8 unanswered and fall today 9-7 to Toledo. We'll talk to you tomorrow afternoon. Have a great rest of your weekend, everyone. 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